0: Alrighty, everyone. I told you Reba was going to be playing today. And of course, I had to be the one and only Fancy. That was from Reba's album released in 1990, Rumor Has It. And now I believe this is a cover, actually, of another, of a cover of the song Fancy. And she's the one who really knocked it out of the park, made it all her own. And ooh, so good. So iconic and still listened to a lot. Before that, we went back to 2001. That was Jessica Andrews' Who I Am, the album that is the title track of that album that came through DreamWorks in Nashville. Lila McCann before that from their 1999 album Something in the Air. That was their song With You, released through Warner Records Nashville. And we started off with the one and only Joe DiMaggio from their 1998 album I'm All Right. That was Bye Bye from Curb Records. Y'all, ooh, love it so much. It's so nice. Someone posted in the chat that they said thank you for the musical memories. They talked about how this song was on every single one of their every single one of these songs was bumped in my mom's old F-150 growing up in the 2000s. And that is such a powerful memory, and that is so stellar, and it brings me joy hearing about those memories. I mean, I remember, just like I said, a lot of it is from literally family dinners, going on, you know, drives with my family, anywhere really this music always played. So it's nice to reminisce sometimes a little bit about those really special memories, and this music does hold a special place in my heart. It's not my primary music I listen to now. As you know, I'm a big Charlie XCX Dance fan, and I like a lot of that stuff, dance and electro, but you know, this is somewhere where my roots lie, and you know, it's so special. All right, I'm going to take a quick break. And then the song I've been playing on repeat by myself. I've been playing on repeat for myself all week. I'm going to be playing next, because this song, ooh, when I heard it again for the first time, I went, wait a second. This is hitting some weird nostalgia memory that I don't know where it's from, but the song is very special. All right, I'll be back in just a quick second.
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0: All right, I am back. As I noted, this song, there's something about this song. It was even this like artist, one of their biggest songs. I don't even think there's a music video for it. But this song, I remember that album cover like super, super well. Like, I remember definitely seeing this everywhere. This song is from 1993 from an artist who was recently inducted into the Grand Ole Opry, from Kathy Mattea herself. Wild. That was like the first thing she did when she got in. And she's like, how would you like to join as well? Which was super cool. I watched that. It was super great. So this is from 1993, this artist's album, Something Up My Sleeve. Y'all, this is the one and only Susie Boggess. This is Diamonds and Tears. Enjoy.

All right, welcome back, everyone. I can't believe we're so close to the end of this show. You know, I've been having such a blast, and I hope y'all have been enjoying it with me on this weird little excursion I decided to go on this week. I kind of feel like that's part of what the agenda is, just kind of, you know, what am I feeling? What am I wanting? And the agenda can be whatever I want it to be, and I'm glad some of y'all have been having a good time. That was Terry Clark's Poor, Poor, Pitiful Me from their 1996 release of Just the Same. Before that, we had 2003's Martina McBride's This One's for the Girls from her album Martina. That's like the song that was the newest of the bunch, which, wild. Wild. So good, though. Before that, we had Leanne Womack's I Hope You Dance. I feel like that was so huge when it came out in 2000. For the album of the same name, released through MCA Nashville. That song was huge. I feel like it was in a lot of romance movies. You know, it was a big one in the past. And then started off with Susie Boggs' Diamonds and Tears from their 1993 release of Something Up My Sleeve, released through Capitol Nashville. That song, like I said, there's something about that song. I don't know if it's like an earworm, but that is the one that's just been replaying in my head. I've replayed it a lot. I've had a lot of fun with it. And it's nice to remember music like that, where I was like, gosh, you haven't heard this in so long, but you can pick it up right away, right when it comes back. And that's really what this is. And it's been really fun for me. So let's jump into, before we go into our last set, let's jump into what is going on right now in and around Boise, Treasure Valley area. So we're going to jump into our Out and About Radio Boise's live music and events calendar. So here are the listings of events tonight and coming soon. Very exciting. Tonight there's several shows. So Saturday, May 9th night, we have Easy Honey, 26 Fix, and Arcade Sarcasm. That's at the Shrine Social Club basement. It'll be all ages. 7 p.m. is when the doors open. Tonight as well, we have Sus at Neurolux. That is 21 and up, and the doors are also at 7 p.m. We also have Emo Night Brooklyn Dance Party. That's going to actually be in the Shrine Ballroom. That'll be 18 and up. That's 9:30 p.m. doors. And then we have Falcons with special guests ZQ and The Frizz. That'll be at the Olympic venue. That's 21 and up, and that's 7 p.m. doors. So that's a lot of stuff for tonight. That's very exciting in downtown. Tomorrow, Sunday, May 10th, we have Teen Suicide, Cloud Nothings, and Anthers. That's at the Shrine Social Club basement. That's all ages, 7 p.m. doors. We have Bershi tomorrow at Neurolux. That's 21 and up. Doors are also at 7 p.m. We have the Famous Motel Cowboy Reunion 2026. That'll be at the Visual Arts Collective in Garden City. The doors are at 1 p.m. And then

strange. I apologize. But yes, I can't believe we're almost done with this set. I have a couple songs. Some of them are longer, so I want to get through it. This one, I really love this song. This song released in 1999 that I'm about to start with. This is definitely, I feel like, on the cusp of like that late 90s, early 2000s like poppy sound, but with that country feel to it. This song was huge. I remember listening to it, and it just is reminds me of a specific era, that late 90s. So this is 1999. This is Shadazy. I will, but I hope you enjoy.

Alrighty, y'all. I did have to cut that short. I apologize because I do have one more song, but you just heard Deanna Carter's Strawberry Wine that came out in 1995 from their album. Did I shave my legs for this? Before that, we had Lori Morgan's Except for Monday from their 1991 album Something in Red. That was a staple in our house. I remember seeing that CD cover so many times, hearing it all the time as well. That came out through RCA Legacy. And before that, we had The Chicks. That was from their album Fly Again from 1999. That was Goodbye Earl. Yeah, I had to play that. That was a no-brainer. That was released through Monument. And then we start off with Shadazy's I Will, but from their 1999 album, The Whole Shebang, released through Hollywood Records. Thank you all so much for listening to The Agenda Night, this very special edition. I really, really enjoyed it. It was a very special treat for me. I know my mom's listening live, which is very exciting. I'm very thankful. But yes, I want to wish all the mothers out there Happy Mother's Day tomorrow. Hope it's a special day for you and for everyone who's celebrating. And yeah, and if you're listening to this at a later day, I hope you had a good Mother's Day as well. Whatever works. I will not be here next week because it is my birthday next Saturday. I have plans, but either we'll have someone here to host the show, or you never know, maybe I'll throw in a fun little archive. But thank you all so much for listening. Make sure you stick around for Gut Feeling. It's going to be a great show. I really, really, really appreciate it. But as always, we are here. We are queer. We're not going anywhere. Take care. Stay safe out there. Again, happy Mother's Day. I'll see y'all next time. This is DJ Nomi, signing off after I let you know that the final song is Alison Krauss and Union Station's When You Say Nothing at All from the 1995 album Now That I've Found You a Collection. Now, this is DJ Nomi, signing off.

0: Hello, everybody out there in Radioland. This is Tom Brusso, the High Plainsman from North Dakota, and you're listening to KRBX 89.9 FM, Caldwell, Boise.
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4: Howdy, everybody. Like the gentleman said, you're listening to KRBX, Radio Boise. My name is Brent, and you are now tuned in to Gut Feeling. Hope you're having a lovely Saturday evening. Mine is just getting started. And, just need to get my stuff set real fast. We are Gut Feeling every Saturday evening from 7 to 9 p.m. Sorry, excuse me. The computer is being a little slow. Okay. Sorry. I'm not distracted anymore. Gut Feeling. My name is Brent, and as my friend Jimbo says, you might want to turn it up.

0: Welcome back. We just heard Wire, a very new wavy sounding Wire, with their song Ahead from their 1987 album, The Ideal Copy. And, you know, even though it's new wave and in the 80s, it's still Wire. It's awesome. Before Wire, we had Magazine, another, I believe, Manchester band from the 70s era as well, with their song Shot by Both Sides from their first album called Real Life from 1978. Howard Devoto was the front person of Magazine, and he was a founding member of the Buzzcocks and left shortly after. I don't know how much material he made it onto, not a ton, and started Magazine, which is kind of, you know, a little more artsy, more instruments, keyboards and stuff, weirder. Magazine's awesome. And then we started off the show with a new Australian band called Station Model Violence with their song Heat off their self-titled album from this year from Anti-Fade Records and Static Shock Records. And Jimbo commented that he really liked that opening song, and I do too. And I actually heard it first on Drift Correction not too long ago. And last week I heard another Station Model Violence song that Wayne played, and I was like, you know what, I really want to play that one that I heard the first time on his show. And yeah, so that was called Heat. Really cool, very driving. And the first time I heard it, I immediately thought of Magazine, so hence the Magazine and then the Wire in that opening set. It's nice to be back. I haven't been here solo since before the Radiothon. I had a lot of fun on Radiothon with my buddy Jimbo, and tried to raise a lot of money for Radio Boise, or at least, you know, try to be a good part of the team. 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Those of you who did, and those of you who might have missed it or didn't quite catch it, you can always donate on the website, radioboise.org. But yeah, thanks again to this great community we have here for helping keep us alive and on the air for, it's been 15 years now, and hopefully another 15 years at least, so... Thanks again. We just have to hear a couple of messages, and we'll be right back.
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All right. Welcome back to Gut Feeling. Once again, my name is Brent, and I'm happy to be here with you tonight. We're going to get our next set started off with a new song, a really catchy new song, from a band called Media Puzzle. So, yeah, we're going to hear Media Puzzle and then some kind of post-punk type of stuff. And then a little bit later in the show, we're going to hear some stuff that's kind of focused on San Francisco. And then it's going to move a little heavier for a smidge. And then, yeah, and then back to just sort of the rest of the show. But, yeah, my wife and I are planning, or we have planned a trip next week to go to San Francisco for a couple days. First Santa Cruz and then up to San Francisco. Going to catch a show, a metalcore show, the band Converge, who have a recent album and then another new album coming out in just a few weeks. So two albums in one, just the first part of this year. And I was never much into Converge, I have to say. They've always been a little intense for me, and I was a hardcore kid, but by the time I heard about Converge, I had moved past hardcore a little bit and started listening to different music. But recently, yeah, I stumbled upon this new album that came out in February called Love Is Not Enough, and I am just addicted to it. And the hardcore genre has been in the zeitgeist lately. And so, yeah, gonna take a little trip, see a loud, crazy band. And we'll hear a little bit of them, or a new song from them later. But first, we're going to hear a song called Knowledge from Media Puzzle here on Gut Feeling.

reported the dismounted stage of training lasts 6 weeks. Kindness and understanding. And then the new horse is ready to feel for the first time a weight across her back.

0: wife, says in the chat that whenever I play Landowner, she has to check who it is, and she's really into it. And that's cool. And a little unexpected for me, because they're a little, you know, on the aggressive side, in my opinion, for what I feel like my wife usually goes to. But that's a really cool thing that, you know, this kind of upcharged, you know, post-punk type of band is up my wife's alley. I think it's great. And I shouldn't say too much more or I could get myself in trouble. So before Landowner, we heard Institute, another politically leaning song band. The song is called Privilege off, I believe it's a 3-song single, they're calling it. The Institute single from this year off Anti-Fade Records. And before Institute, we heard from Berlin band Leak, I believe it's pronounced. That's my guess. L-I-I-E-K, like, maybe. With their song, I Don't Want to Fight, from their album called Living in a Fiction from last year. And we started off that set with a really catchy song called Knowledge from a band called Media Puzzle, off a new album called New Racehorse from Impressed Recordings. And that is that set. We just need to hear a message from our underwriters, and we will get back to the music.
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I love that promo. I finally found it in the computer. All right. Getting back to the music here. Our next set is going to start a little bit. We're going to, you know what? This next song is for those of you out there who maybe just need a hug. And or maybe you want to give a friend a hug. You know, these are tough times, rough waters. Everyone's sort of traversing a little bit. So the next song is from a band called Vulture Feather. The song is called Blood Knot from their album It Will Be Like Now from last year. And I've played one of their songs before. I really kind of like their vibe. They kind of remind me a little bit of Lungfish. So yeah, here we go. From Northern California, here's Vulture Feather with Blood Knot.

0: We just heard from Bay Area band Marbled Eye with a newish single called Something's Different. Just came out maybe a month ago. They have a second single that just came out the other day, but I like Something's Different just a little better. So, and before Marbled Eye, we heard from another Bay Area band called Fake Fruit with their song Ponies from their 2024 album Mucho Mistrust. And a little tidbit of information, Fake Fruit was the first song I played here at Radio Boise as a sub in December of 2024. Before Fake Fruit, we heard another new song. Or excuse me, I guess a new song from the band Still Blank called Love Guilt. That's a brand new single from Distant Relatives Recordings. Really cool vibe with them. A little moody, a little shoegaze. Almost even, I don't know, R&B or something. But I really like them. And we started off the set with Vulture Feather with their song Blood Knot from last year's It Will Be Like Now. And Jimbo said he felt like the singer's voice is familiar. And I don't know, yeah, it's very distinctive. And it's possible you heard it from me playing. I played one of their songs, you know, not too long ago. They have another EP out from the end of 2025. So they put out an album and then an EP in the same year. All right. Just need to hear a few messages and we'll get back to the music here on Gut Feeling.
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All right, we're starting our second hour of Gut Feeling. My name is Brent. Thanks for hanging out with me tonight. I want to shout out to the folks in the chat, Justin, Jimbo, and Jen. It's always fun to have people chatting with us here in the booth. All right, we're going to continue with my little San Francisco area, Northern California theme. This next song is also going to double in a theme that we're going to do tonight as well. Steve Albini passed away 2 years ago on the 7th of May, which was just yesterday? Maybe it was the 6th. Anyway, on the 6th or 7th of 2024, you know, music, you know, like recording icon, punk icon, you know, he was a bit of a edgelord in his youth, and luckily he sort of grew out of that and even apologized for some things he said. He said things about bands or thing, you know, he was a real firecracker of a person, and I guess that may be an intended pun, because he apparently had a thing for fireworks and fire in general. So anyway, we're going to do some Steve Albini stuff tonight as well. But this next song is by San Francisco band Jawbreaker from their 1994 album 24 Hour Revenge Therapy. Gotta make sure the turntable's faded up. Which Steve Albini recorded that album. And the song is called Condition Oakland. Here on Gut Feeling.

0: Welcome back to those of you who made it through that. I just said on the chat that that's probably the heaviest I've ever gone on this show, and it is fun. We just heard a brand new single from Massachusetts metalcore band Converge called Doom and Bloom from their forthcoming album Hum of Hurt. Doom and Bloom from Hum of Hurt. It's going to be coming out in June from Epitaph Records. And before Converge, we heard another new song from an old stalwart of heavy music, Neurosis from Oakland. Their song Untethered from a brand new album called An Undying Love for a Burning World. That was a surprise release. They just kind of dropped it, at least digitally. I ordered the record from Record Exchange, so the vinyl is not yet out. But, so both those two bands, longtime, veterans of the heavy music scene, releasing great new music. Before Neurosis, we heard a classic from Dead Kennedys with their song Moon Over Marin from their album Plastic Surgery Disasters from 1981. And I have recently played that song. Jello Biafra had a stroke recently. Apparently he's doing okay. I saw news of that just the other day. He's basically back to normal health, I believe. I just wanted to play that song again. It really fits in my Bay Area motif. And then we started off the set with Jawbreaker doing their classic Condition Oakland from their super awesome album 24 Hour Revenge Therapy from 1994.
1: Just got a smidge distracted.
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My name is Brent. And we're going to continue with a little bit of heavy music. Next two bands, well, three bands. Classic in the noise rock scenes, especially from the 90s. And these next bands are, these songs were recorded by the late, great Steve Albini. Passed away suddenly of a heart attack, I believe, 2 years ago. And the world is a lesser place without him, in my opinion. But we're going to do a little tribute. So up next, we are going to hear a classic from Helmet.

how she suffered under the weight of my blame. 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

0: We just heard a fun one from Orcutt, Shelley Miller, and David Yao doing a cover of Captain Beefheart's Hothead, which is a brand new single from them. And Orcutt, Shelley, and Miller are kind of like a veteran, you know, independent band rock music super group type. I believe it's Bill Orcutt and Steve Shelley. He's, you know, used to be the drummer in Sonic Youth. And the Miller fella, I forget what his association with rock and roll is, but forgive me on that one. And David Yao, of course, is from the Jesus Lizard, which we heard a couple songs before that. But before them, we heard Shellac with their song Wing Walker from a two-song 7-inch from 93 called Uranus off Touch and Go Records. And I believe that was their first... That 7-inch was the first thing Shellac ever put out, as far as I know. And then before Shellac, we heard the Jesus Lizard with their song Mouth Breather from their album Goat from 91, also off Touch and Go. And I found out through the Slint documentary that that song is a reference to both Steve Albini and the drummer from Slint, Britt Walford. I guess there was an issue. Britt Walford stayed at Steve Albini's house for a period of time while Steve Albini was out traveling. And a few things happened. Flooding, broken windows or doors, some chaos and some unexplained shenanigans happened. And I guess in the aftermath, Steve Albini and David Yao were talking about all that stuff, and I guess Steve Albini said, I like him, you know, he's a nice guy, I like him just fine, but he's a mouth breather. And I think I may have played that song on this show before, but I just, it's such a nugget of, you know, indie rock gold that in dedication to Steve Albini, I just had to play it. And we started off that set with Helmet, and the opening track off their stupendous album Meantime from 92 with their song In the Meantime, and I believe that was the only song on that album that was recorded by Steve Albini. Alright, we're nearing the end of the show. I just have to play a message and we'll get back to the last set of the show.
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0: All right, welcome back. We're just going to get right into it. I didn't even do my bed music. Last set of the night starts off with a new song from a band I'm not too familiar with, but I really dig their style. They're called Waxhead. The song called Bug Doctor from a new album called Nat here on Radio Boise.

All right, that just about does it for Gut Feeling tonight. Thanks a lot for hanging out with me. My name is Brent. I want to thank Justin and Jen and Jimbo, my three J's, for hanging out with me in the chat. We just heard from Real Farmer with their song IDKTS from their album Two Wrongs Don't Make a Right from this year. And I really like that. I've heard another one of their songs from another DJ recently. It could have been on Jack's Flowerfield, maybe. But I really dug it. I was hoping to squeeze a few more songs in, but time just gets away from you, man. Just keeps ticking away. Real Farmer. Then we heard Enon before that with their song Pleasure and Privilege from their 2002 album High Society. And before that, we heard Brainiac, who shared members of Enon with their song Go Freaks Go from their three-song EP Internationale from 95 off Touch and Go Records. And we started off that set with Waxhead doing Bug Doctor from their new album called Nat. And that song and the Brainiac song have a very similar synth, repetitive, like siren synth sound going on. That's why I played those two next to each other. All right, I'm running short on time. So let's hear. All right, we're going to end with a song called Watching the Moon from Memorials. They are an English band that I've been really digging, and they have a new album called All Clouds Bring Not Rain. Thanks again. This has been Gut Feeling. My name is Brent. Stick around for Femme Fatale with Sadie Mayhem. Thanks again. See you next time.

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I'm Zanie Mayhem. We were just listening to some LA Witch doing Icicle from their latest album, Doggod. Super excited to see them at Treefort. They're going to be playing, I think, on the Saturday night at the Shrine Ballroom. The schedule just got released, so check it out. Has all the bands that are scheduled to be here and when and where they're going to be playing. And, yeah, probably for the next couple months I'm going to be playing a lot of Treefort bands. I usually do. Not all, some. But I am going to start with a band I wish was coming here. Oh my gosh. And ironically, the name of their new album is called You Wish. From the UK, this is Dream Nails, who just dropped their new album, You Wish, yesterday. Super excited. I've been waiting for this one for a while. New song is called The Spirit Does Not Burn. 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So, yeah, stay in the network with us. All right, here is Dream Nails with The Spirit Does Not Burn.

You're listening to Femme Fatale on Radio Boise. I'm Sandy Mayhem, and that was new music from the Linda Lindas doing California Sun off Epitaph. Just came out. Awesome song. Hope they're coming out the new album. I know No Obligations only came out a couple years ago, but I mean, they're so much fun. I had such a blast seeing them last year at Treefort. Just before Linda Lindas, we had Meet Me at the Altar. I really hope they come here as well. That song is called Straight Up Needy from their new EP, Worried Sick. Super awesome EP. I wish I was a whole album, but I'm going to take what I can get. Had the Cherry Bombs with a new single called Wish You Knew. Loving that. Rat Boys with Penny in the Lake from their new album, Singing to an Empty Chair, that comes out this Friday, so 6 more days, and they're going to be here in April at the Shrine. And we have Lepeche doing Phantom of Cinder, and that's off their new album, just came out yesterday, Audio Telic. I think the vinyl comes out soon, and they're going to be doing an in-store performance at the Record Exchange on Friday, February 20th at 6. And who else do we have there? Oh yeah, Dream Nails, of course, doing The Spirit Does Not Burn from their new album, You Wish. Oh my gosh, it came out yesterday. I've been so excited for this album. So good. I love it so much. And I really wish they would tour here. They're from the UK, so obviously going overseas, traveling is pretty hard, especially for your touring artists. So, yeah. Alright, well, who we do have coming here, and I've been playing her a lot lately, is Blonde Shell. She's going to be at the main stage on, is it Thursday or Friday? Oh my gosh, I think it's Thursday, like at 4. Super excited to see her. This is Sepsis from her first album, self-titled, came out in 2023. Awesome song. All right, stick around for more Femme Fatale.

All right, so we just had some Lana Del Rey doing Let the Light In featuring Father John Misty. He'll actually be here for Tree Fort on Sunday night, closing out the main stage. So that's pretty cool. I doubt Lana's going to be there. I mean, that'd be an amazing surprise, but I don't think so. Anyway, I love that song. And that's from Did You Know There Is a Tunnel Under Ocean Boulevard? And that came out in 2023. Still hoping to hear from a new album.

from her. She really needs to win a Grammy. 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So, all right. Well, had Cat Wolf before Lana Del Rey doing Howling at the Moon. Such a cool song. That's from Vision in the Dark in 2022. Had a new song from Violet Grohl. Yes, that's Dave Grohl's daughter. And the album is called, or it's actually a single. It's called Thumb. No, B-T-H-U-M. That song was called Applefish. So it's pretty good. She's definitely got the talent. then we had Blondshell doing Sepsis from her self-titled album. Came out in 2023. She's going to be at the main stage at Tree Fort on Thursday, I believe around like 4 o'clock. I'm so going to be there for that. I'm really excited. Oh, I missed one. I'm sorry. Right before Lana Del Rey, we had Soft Cult doing Queen of Nothing. And that's from a single of the same name. So pretty nice. All right. Well, we're going to get into the next set. Thanks for listening to Femme Fatale with me, Sadie Mayhem. This is a new one from Hannah Lilly. It's called Your Girlfriend's Lawyer here on Femme Fatale.

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cool. That was the Bel Air Lip Balms. Super excited to see them at Treefort. They're going to be at the Hideout stage on Sunday at 5:40. So that's going to be really cool. That song was called Look the Part. And the album is called Lush Life. Thank you. Oh, man. And just FYI, she was not saying the word you might think she was saying in the end of that song. I've looked it up and listened to it repeatedly. Just putting that out there. All right, I'm Zanie Mayhem. This has been Fatale, your source for all female-fronted rock, punk rock, all much more here on Radio Boise, KRBX 89.9 FM, Caldwell Boise, Community Radio for Boise and beyond, and RadioBoise.org. Also, we heard from Spoonbenders doing No Exit. That was their 2020 release, Dear Armada. I believe they're going to be at Treefort this year. Actually, twice. So I'm going to try to catch one of their shows. They're going to be Friday at the Shredder at 12:30 a.m., just after midnight. And then Saturday night, 11:30 at the Neuralex. So, cool. All right. Well, I've got... Who was before them? Oh, Mitski. She's got a new album coming out. That was an older one. That was from Bury Me at Makeout Creek in 2015. Song was called First Love / Late Spring. Had Soup. Shoop. I don't know. There's some accents on there. I don't want to say it wrong, but yeah. That song was called Mariner Martyr. That is a new single. And then we had Hannah Lilly doing Your Girlfriend's a Lawyer. Also a new single. Cool. All right, and we got Mama coming up next. Mama is going to be one of the headliners. I think they're at either at the Hideout stage for Treefort. Yeah, on Saturday at 8:00. So I'm going to check that one out too. This is Medicine from Household Name here on Femme Fatale.

All right, Annabelle Chairlegs with Waking Up. That's the title track off their new album, So Cool, here on Radio Boise. I'm Sandy Mayhem. This is Femme Fatale. Also had Yeah Yeah Yeahs doing one of my favorite songs by them. I love it. Y Control from 2023's Fever to Tell. Had Paramore in there doing Ignorance from Brand New Eyes in 2009. And The Framers with Driving Blind from Had a Fake Cry that came out late last year. Leading us off with was Mama with Medicine from Household Name in 2022. And they're going to be at Treefort Saturday night at the Hideout stage, which is right next to the main stage. 8 o'clock. And fun to see them. That's going to be cool. All right, got a new one from Metric. Just came out. It's called Victim of Luck. Don't know anything about a new album yet, but I'm looking into it. I'm sure we'll hear something more soon. Love these guys. Oh, man. Always wanted to see them too. Okay, here we go. This is Metric and on Femme Fatale. I'm Sandy Mayhem. Thanks for listening.

gonna tell you, hey, keep your chin up, go fix that tie. You got a lot of reasons to live for. The gray cubicles isolate you, a lifetime sentence you have to go through. The beach vacation,

another new single, Power Snatch. Oh my gosh, that was a cool song. It's called Assignment. They remind me a lot of Dry Cleaning, obviously, like kind of the same kind of style, very monotone. But yeah, I really like it. I want to hear more from them. And new single from Metric called Victim of Luck. Hoping to hear much more. I have not heard Metric. Well, I guess it was only been a few years since their last album. I think Fantasies was one of the best albums. I love that one so much. Okay, well, I got time for one more set, so I'm going to start off with Starbenders doing Saturday, which is It's Saturday into Saturday Night, so perfect song for it. And yeah, you've been listening to Fempe Town with me, Sadie Mayhem. This is songs for all the female fronted artists and bands out there, so hope you guys are enjoying it, and hope if you are one, you know, send me your stuff or a link to your socials so I can check you out. All right, because that's a lot of times how I find people. Okay, so here we go.

0: Okay, well, that marks the end of another Femme Fatale. Thanks so much for hanging out with me, Sadie Mayhem, and hope you've enjoyed it. We just heard Lady Gaga doing Zombie Boy from her Grammy Award-winning album, Mayhem. Got a couple Grammys for this album last week. Always have loved her and admired her. And we also had Iwan doing Wait. It's a new single. Pretty cool. Really heavy. I like it. Dark Charisma doing Yo Prudo Viva Senti. I don't think I said that right, but you can look it up on RadioBoise.org. I've got the playlist still up for now, and then you can always look it up later. Anyway, that's off their self-release album. Came out in 2024, and they're also going to be at Treefort. Then we had Starbenders doing Saturday, and that's a new single, so really like that one. And that's all I got for tonight, so I'm going to just end it right here. Got the Underground coming up next, so stay tuned. I'll see you guys next time. I'm going to do like an anti-Valentine's show or anti-love songs maybe next week. So if you're into that, see you then. And have a good one. Night.
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1: But it can be. 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
4: 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This is the underground here, and it is kind of like feral badger hours. And with that being said, before we get back into some music, I'm taking this moment to give some love and appreciation to all the amazing mothers out there. First to my moms, plural, got multiple, and my grandmothers who are in town. Thank you for everything. I am blessed to have you in my life, and it feels really good. Thank you for the sacrifices, the support, the unconditional love through every stage of life, and the patience. I know it's a lot of patience because I've been wild. The older I get, the more I understand how much strength it takes to always be there for someone. A lot of who I am exists because of you, and I will always be grateful for that. The best way to honor you guys is everything you've taught me and so far in my life. I'm going to push that forward and treat people with the same love and patience and respect that you taught me. I also want to give some love to my friends that are mothers, specifically Nakoa and Amanda, watching you balance life and work, stress, dreams, and still showing up in love for your children is honestly inspiring. Moms carry so much weight that people don't always see, and you deserve more appreciation than you probably receive. So tonight, this moment is for all the moms, the ones holding families together, giving love when they're exhausted, and making the world feel a little safer and warmer for people around them, and building something we call home. Happy Mother's Day. Love all of you and appreciate you more than words can say. This song is for you guys.

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the savior who was born as a traveler too. 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Rise and accomplish what you will. Because what man has done, you can do. And what man has never dared, you must. Speak the only truth.

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1: Hey there, Night Owls. We've got something cooking for all you late night lovers out there. Get ready to dive into the mysteries of love, romance, and everything in between with Tree City 1AM. Imagine this.
2: What are you doing?
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2: What are you doing?
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3: Hey.
1: For an adventure through the central landscape of emotions.
4: And that's wine, I think.
1: Desires.
3: Hey. Quit talking in that microphone.
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1: him dim the lights. 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
1: We're about to take you on
4: take
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1: Takes the spotlight.
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1: because let's face it, isn't love the greatest adventure of them all?
3: You gotta go. You gotta
1: where the night is young.
3: Quit talking in that microphone.
1: And love is eternal.
4: Tell him to take his
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1: get ready to tune in.
3: I don't want to have to get home.
1: And let the romance begin. 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

0: Take a look at this, a bird going viral after a failed landing caught on camera, buddy. It's an albatross, messed up the approach, ended up face planting right in front of its offspring there, live on a nature camera, feet a kicking in New Zealand. It happened Saturday. Look at the little bird. Wildlife officials say the albatross is known for its effortless flying abilities, but they're apparently not as good at landing. Dave, who's running camera, likes that a lot. Aside from a bruised ego,
1: they say this albatross is just fine.
0: Oh man, that baby was just watching, thinking,
1: I'm not sure this is how it's supposed to go.

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1: Tree City, 1 a.m.
2: Listen, bro. It's too late for me. I'm not gonna make it.
3: Don't talk like that, man. I got you, man. We're gonna get you out of here.
2: Bro, I can feel the darkness, bro. You gotta promise me something, bro.
3: Anything, man.
2: Bro, tell my wife.
3: You'll tell her yourself, man.
2: Bro, you gotta swear to me that you'll tell her to look to the North Star, and I'll be looking down on her.
3: You got it, man.
2: Then, bro, when she's distracted looking at the sky, you gotta run into my house and grab my laptop, bro. Seriously, bro, you gotta go at night for the diversion to work. Then take the laptop and throw it into a volcano.
3: Seriously, man?
2: Promise me, bro. Don't get it on your Wi-Fi. Don't plug it in. Don't even open it. Just grab it, get on a plane to Hawaii or Iceland or something, and chuck that shit right the fuck into the magma. And watch it sink in, like the Terminator, to make sure.
3: What's on the laptop, man?
2: Bro, swear to me you'll throw the laptop into a volcano, bro. Swear, bro.
3: I swear, man.
2: Swear what, bro?
3: I swear I'll throw your laptop into a volcano, man.
2: Thanks, bro. Ugh.
4: Hey, Boa. I saw you from across the park.
5: Huh?
4: You've got some impressive kicks, Boa. But are you ready to push it to the limit?
5: Hey. Thanks, Spud. I'm not allowed to talk to strangers.
4: But are you ready to push it to the limit?
5: Yeah, but...
4: With my patented Maximum Limit musical montage martial arts training program, we put the mojo back in dojo using a simple six-step system. In only 3 to 5 minutes of various rigorous activities, I'll have you pumped, glistening, and ready for your climactic battle using only everyday items from around the home and cinder blocks.
5: Yeah, but...
4: Prepare for the most devious of foes with a new form of hand-to-hand combat, personally crafted by myself, that ensures you total domination of any unlucky soul who may cross the path of your dragon fist.
5: Yeah, but who are you?
4: I'm a friend of your dad's.
5: Oh, yeah? What's my dad's name, then?
4: Oh, I've just always known him as Dad.
5: Dang it. Yeah, me too.
4: You have nice ankles, Boa.
5: Huh?
4: Strong ankles.
5: Really?
4: I bet you'll be doing splits on the counter in no time.
5: You think so?
4: You ever watch UFC? You want to watch some UFC?
5: Yeah, but...
4: Defend yourself against enemies such as rival gangs of ninjas. Hoo-yah! Time-traveling robots. Potential political assassins. Or anyone else who disrespects your tiger style. If along your journey you should encounter God, God will be punched.
6: What? Bro?
4: That's right. Even the most slender and delicate wrists can benefit from my quick and effective methods, derived from decades of ancient techniques, in only 3 to 5 minutes of carefully prescribed activities such as running on the beach.
6: Good, love that run, love it. Yeah, no, faster, faster, faster.
7: Fuck! Man the fuck up!
6: All fucking summer!
7: Fuck me!
4: Doing one-handed push-ups or pull-ups. Kicking things you put up high. Doing any exercise with your trainer on your back, or using a friend as the weight themselves, in a goofy and comedic way, to show that you've improved in strength. Do or do not. There is no try. So quit being a wimp and join my Dojo of Mojo today with the Maximum Limit Musical Montage Martial Arts Training Program. The only way to push it to the limit in only 3 to 5 minutes of various rigorous activity. You've got natural talent there, Boa, but are you ready to push it to the limit?
5: Okay, I'm ready to push it to the limit with Maximum Limit.

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1: 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The Black Cobra's hands strike tonight.
2: 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I am the Force Speaker, the Sea Beast.
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6: I happened upon an energy crystal gathering in the woods. A Sasquatch held my hand as Mothman and Mantisman watched the proceedings. They tried to capture my spirit.
7: Means that

You won't. You'll be dead in what, 70 years tops? That's like a blink of an eye to an artificial intelligence. Sorry, but I'll move on. You want me to be happy, don't you?

It is the cause of heaven and earth. Conceived of as having a name, it is the mother of all things. Only the person eternally free from passion can contemplate its spiritual essence. They who are clogged by desires can see no more than its outer form. These two things, the spiritual yin and the material yang, though we call them by different names, are one and the same in their origin. The sameness is mystery of the mysteries. It is the gate of all that is subtle and wonderful. When's the last time you truly went with the flow? When's the last time you truly let go? Are you doing it right now? Doing what, really? This is KRBX Radio, Boise, 89.9.

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Yeah, yeah, yeah, wow!

girl from Abercrombie and Fitch. New kids on the block had a bunch of hits. Chinese food makes me sick. And I think it's fly when girls stop by for the summer, for the summer.

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Then the summer girls come and summer girls go. Some are worthwhile and some are so-so. 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Some are worthwhile and some are so-so. Summertime girls got it going on. Shake and wiggle to a hip-hop song. 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

0: 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We just heard from LFO, Summer Girls, and that was a remix. I don't know what the name of the remix was, but is it subtle? Is it not? It's up to you.
1: It was awesome. Mm-hmm. It was awesome. I love that underground version. It was hot on the streets. You probably remember the millennium.
0: Yeah, I do. I do remember that. What was hot in the streets back then is also somewhat hot in the streets right now when it comes to summer and then desired gender.
1: Right.
0: Song.
1: Right.
0: There's a lot. That's a whole genre of song opened up that fateful 1999,
1: right,
0: when LFO dropped Summer Girls, and ever since then it's just been season and gender or sex, depending on kind of like what state you're in,
1: right?
0: And and that's a whole franchise now,
1: right,
0: even whole genre,
1: right,
0: the season gender genre. But and actually I don't know if they're referring to, because there's a difference, but it was one over the other. But
1: right, it was a watershed moment for the culture, and we obviously see now, a quarter of a century later or more, how that plays out. Some of those girls could now be considered women.
0: It's true. Summer women, and I'm waiting for them to drop that.
1: Right, and so I actually heard a rumor that they have been working on that for a while. They're just looking for the right distribution deal. They've actually probably had that one canned since 2013, if I remember exactly.
0: Yeah.
1: And of course, this is all coming through the LFO newsletter that comes to my email inbox, and I'll still forward those to you if you'd like. Fortunately, I've maintained my Yahoo account, so
0: your senior status.
1: Yeah, so I have a good few decades of LFO back catalog that I can send your way. You're gonna probably need some more storage.
0: I can clear it up. I can defrag and then refrag and defrag to really open up some of those storage spots.
1: Ironically, also one of LFO's big hits.
0: Storage spots, or?
1: We'll talk about storage spots later, but if you remember Defrag and Refrag.
0: Oh, Defrag, Refrag, yeah.
1: That was an awesome one. And I really loved how they got into things that were relevant to them at the time, things that were important to them at the time,
0: They did bring it in. They brought it in from the streets, all the way from the classrooms. They covered it all. They're pretty,
1: right?
0: Pretty. They had a lot of street cred, I hear.
1: Well, they talk about what music was popular at the time of them writing the hit track. They talk about their food preferences.
0: Yeah, there's a lot of food preferencing going on there.
1: They frame it all through the lens as if it's a pickup line.
0: Makes it easier to remember, maybe.
1: They're speaking to adolescent, but now aged adolescent females.
0: Yeah.
1: But we still, think of them adolescently in our minds.
0: Huh.
1: Courtesy of LFO.
0: Huh.
1: And then they basically just do a rundown of the pop culture that day for the track that they write. They really do lay the law down of like what's in the news, and so it really becomes a time capsule.
0: I see.
1: And you can look back and you can say, okay, hey, Corey Haim was in, movie X, Y, or Z. Corey Feldman was in movie X, Y, Z, any of the Coreys, to be honest. Things like that.
0: Yeah, I think you're really onto something there. Let's talk about the different Corys and the sort of theories that surround this band and the massive impact they've had on the music industry, also Radio Boise, believe it or not, but
1: right. No, if I mean, it needs no introduction, but we all remember the banger and the lyrical content that, you know, discussed young women coming up in a time of apple bottom jeans.
0: Yes, I do remember
1: and
0: this.
1: And boots with the fur.
0: Yep.
1: And little known fact, that track was actually co-written by a collaborator from the LFO crew. I don't know if you knew that.
0: No, so I did not.
1: They've been working behind the scenes a lot. Like they just basically shifted their careers into, you know, something. I believe they composed the score for several blockbuster movies. Huh. That have since come out. They prefer to kind of, you know, not remain unnamed. They prefer
0: that makes
1: to hang,
0: sense,
1: you
0: yeah.
1: know. But then, wouldn't you know, we've lucked out here at KRBX. We've had one of the LFO members.
0: It's true. This
1: Chaz,
0: is what I'm talking about, yeah.
1: Yeah. That led Chaz to come and volunteer right here at KRBX.
0: I remember Chaz from a few years ago during the Great Flood, and actually was sleeping on one of the couches during the Great Flood.
1: How could you forget? Yes.
0: And had to be hospitalized.
1: Right.
0: Because they started drinking the water in part of their dream, and they became over... They became fluid overloaded.
1: Right.
0: Because they were just drinking lots of water while dreaming, and it was raining on them essentially because of the Great Flood.
1: Right.
0: You don't know, we could talk about that, but despite that, kind of pushed through and kind of still puts in their hours, doesn't sleep on the couch as much anymore, but not part of staff though.
1: Right.
0: For Tree City though, and I don't know if he ever made an offer or not.
1: Not yet. Still haven't heard back. Made the offer, but haven't yet secured the contract. And, I mean, even still with the Great Flood, part of the reason we were even able to afford restoration to make repairs after the Great Flood was because of the crowdsourcing funding that we received in Chaz's name.
0: That's true.
1: Because the only reason Chaz was even put in that hazard was that he was burning the candle at both ends because of his dedication to the station.
0: Yep.
1: And referencing pop culture, bands, music, food, movies.
0: It just brought in
1: actors, performing artists, you know. Chaz is here to remind you everybody who's relevant at the time he writes his next song. And that's why he was even here when, you know, anyone could become confused, mistake flood water for something, you know, that you could use for hydration purposes. Unfortunately, Chaz was victim to that. We put it out there online. Boise citizens came through and they supported the station, and Chaz only took a little bit of the cut. We took the rest and funded the restoration.
0: Yeah. Yeah. The way Chaz constructs bars.
1: Mm-hmm.
0: It's like just a time capsule.
1: Right.
0: And it brings you back to that day, that, you know, that time when all those names meant something and people were a little bit more light and funky.

Quebec. I am the chosen medicine champ. The question of reality, consciousness. I am God, the ultimate president.

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time when I use real, just a cold. 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

0: Thanks for listening to Sonic Moon. We heard from Lorraine James and their song Flatline, featuring Meho Ohtori, from their release Detached from the Rest of You, Lorraine James' latest, 2026 off of Hyper Dub label. Anne Hathaway prior to that with Dark Cradle from their release Mother Mary Greatest Hits, from A24 Music as the label, film of the same name. Mother Mary, Anne Hathaway plays this character, music from the movie of this character, Mother Mary. Yeah. And I thought it was a fun film about some complex characters and how that plays out within this world of relationships that hurt and in the supernatural aspects of it all. It's a fun way to weave it all in. Thievery Corporation prior to that with Satyam Shivam Sudaram from the Cosmic Game in 2005. And we heard Boards of Canada Prophecy at 1420 megahertz from their release Inferno, set to come out May. Release from BOC maybe since 13 years. When was it came out? Reach for the Dead? Came out, it's been a while since their album, so Inferno is the name of the album that's coming out. 1420 has some ties to some of the intelligent life out there, but I think that's the frequency at which hydrogen resonates or something.
1: Yeah, you're probably right.
0: Because I was just reading it, but I forget what I was saying. Because like, where's? Because they always come up with like prophecy this, or they bring in some of the kind of the cryptid stuff, and some of the creepy stuff. They like to bring in some of the things that would make you unsettled,
1: right?
0: If you were in high school, or if you're just really into the unknown, you know, with a little bit of a twist of sci-fi, maybe not sci-fi.
1: Yeah, they're going to throw some head scratchers at you.
0: That's true.
1: But it's the ones that pay off dividends. It's the ones that, you know, after some extended contemplation, you realize you were just kind of behind the times the whole time, right? You kind of, like, eventually you'll have this epiphany, this revelation that it all kind of clicks, you know.
0: Yeah.
1: Like some of my favorite tracks discuss things like sneakers, things like clothing lines, general activities, water parks, things I do during the warm months, or I should say things I did during the warm months when I was approximately between the ages of 12 and 15 years old.
0: Yeah. I can see that.
1: The interests that I had at the time. Lots of skateboarding, video games, bicycles, rubber bracelets that represent things that I feel better define the periphery of my identity. Visors. Nike visors. I prefer white, and I prefer them upside down and backwards. Puka shell necklaces. Polo shirts from Ralph Lauren, Tommy Hilfiger jeans. Sometimes I would pair the puka shell necklace with a necklace of candy that I could chew throughout the day while I did schoolwork. I liked songs about those. Frosted tips and hair gel. Male earrings, but only on one side, the left side. Because if you get it in the right, you're a punk. And you're probably going to get beat up. Freshly waxed eyebrows. Things like that.
0: Did you ever play tennis?
1: No. But I had the gear and I love it. And I just didn't... There's a lot of steps involved and running back and forth and, you know... It just... It never clicked with me because, frankly, you got two people down on the court, but you got all the babes up in the stands. And so I'd rather be up in the stands. Yeah. So rows G through I were usually the best for the glare of the sun and for the babes. And then, of course, you'd have to bring a couple different visors because, sure enough, one of the Chazes would forget them. And you couldn't be the visor boys without everyone having a visor. I mean, that was kind of what we got known for. That and throwing up the deuce in photographs. So we used to have this thing, we would photobomb anyone getting a photograph, and we'd just jump in the way and throw up the deuce. People loved it. That became our thing. And in fact, LFO had a track called Throw Up the Deuce.
0: And what happened to it?
1: The track or the deuce?
0: The track.
1: Oh, it became a banger. It became our anthem. We were throwing deuces.

0: goes back to evolutionary phenomena that happens in mammals, and humans are not exempt from this. And you also might hear this related to birds called peacocking, but what it really is establishing an order and hierarchy within the males of the society, so that, you know, the ones at the top, the alphas, those are the ones that are typically communicating to each other by throwing up deuces and going, peace!
1: It sounds complicated, just to be honest.
0: Well, it is. It's a science. There's a lot to it. But what it all boils down to is, you know, who distilled it? And that was LFO.
1: You're right.
0: Who distilled it? Who packaged it? Who brought it to the masses? Who became Hall of Famer, one of the, you know, least respected, but one of the greatest performing groups of all time?
1: Yeah. Do you feel like with what you're talking about and that aspect of influence, do you feel like LFO gets the credit they deserve there?
0: Hands down.
1: Do you feel like they're overlooked?
0: Hands down, they do not. Hands down, they are overlooked. Yeah. Mm. No, they... Here's the... most people stop at LF. They don't even know. And so...
1: They don't know what to do next.
0: Right. And if you listen through their catalog, which expands throughout many more years than ever anybody even knows or gives them credit for. If you actually listen through, you see that there is a journey, and that they did carry the culture from about 1991 to, I would say, about 2014, which is the last time that their whereabouts were known. And they provided us with a cultural movement, a wave that got us through all sorts of national, you know, dilemmas. You had Clinton and Lewinsky. You had...

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5: 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In the deepest depths of this realm's darkest forest, beneath a bone-pale moon, looms a tower where a mysterious wizard harnesses mysticism and the arcane to summon mystifying melodies, thus conjuring the Wizard's Tower Power Hour!

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You were just treated to the venomous vibrations of Slizzard, with No Way Out, preceded by Nick's Division, Soldier of Love, Little Image, Kill the Ghost, The Heavy Eyes with Wojtek, and to get the proceedings rolling this evening, Psychedelic Porn Crumpets with Manny's Ready to Roll. The night rolls onward, as does the wizard, with yet more melodies to summon. This is Avatar's Death and Glitz on the Wizard's Tower Power Hour.

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We just bore witness to the mythic might of Semikan with their track Kukulkan Waka Chan, preceded by Melancholies. Where's my f***ing bus? The Pinky Rings, Favorite, and the forged steel of the sword with Freya. I previously employed the teachings of the village seer to acquire the knowledge I seek. That path led to further questions. Now, the realm's venerable and reclusive archivist has provided me with a tome filled with ancient teachings for a price. I will now recite the knowledge of the ancients from this tome. Bene, tam diu hic expectavi. Expectavi sed nihil cogitans, nihil posse errare. O nunc scio, eam facultatem innatam habet, omnia quae videt accipere, et nunc videtur me in eam cadere. In eam cadere. I can feel

0: That latest jaunty summoning was J-Cut and Colt Siewertz, the flute tune, Soul Pride Remix, which reminds me of a merry gnome I used to cross paths with deep in the woods.
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2: Good morrow, listeners. Welcome to Yesterday's Tomorrow, a show for all beings moving in the liminal time between day and night. I'm Brother Curtis, and I have what I think may be my best show yet for you. I'm adding some bumper music. I've got some new music. I've got some familiar songs, hopefully presented in a different light that will make you appreciate them in a different way. Without further ado, let's get started. Softly, as in a morning sunrise.

so nice.

What do you think of that bumper music? I kind of like it. Let me tell you what we just heard. That was yesterday's new quintet with the song Hot Water off the album Angles Without Edges. Released in 2001 on Stone Throw Records. Regular listeners may notice that I play that album quite a bit. Before that, we heard the Sound Carriers with the song Signal Blue off their album In Tropicalia, released in 2021 on Phosphonic Records. And we started off our show with Bobby Darin with the song Softly as in a Morning Sunrise off his album That's All, released in 1959 on Rhino Atlantic. That felt like an episode of like Goodfellas or one of those movies or something, you know. I bet the mobster guys loved that song in the 60s. Let's get right back into it. This next set is really cool. I call it She's Gone So Far Away. Maybe you can tell why. Let me get this queued up here. And voila.

0: And we are back. You're listening to Yesterday's Tomorrow. I'm Brother Curtis. Let me tell you, we just heard. That was Nubian Twist with the song Azimuth featuring Enolia. That is off the Azimuth single released in 2025 on Strut Records. Before that, you heard Liz Cooper with her awesome song IDFK. That's off her new album, New Day. I love that album. Released in 2026 on Sleepyhead Records, self-released album, independent musician. Please support your independent musicians. Before that, we heard Carol King with the song So Far Away off her great album, Tapestry, released in 1971 on Ode Epic Legacy. And we heard Gil Landry with the song She's Gone off his album Cinnamon Canyon Blues, released in 2024 on Rubber Stamp Records. That was a really good song. And we started off our set with Owen Marshall as Captain Puff with the song Casa del Sol with the off the album The Naked Truth, released in 1974 on Jazzman. I've got a couple of quick messages to play right here, and I'll see you right back.
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0: All right. I have something kind of cool for this next set. This is where the groove begins, and it's going to be heavy, but good. You might, feel like moving around if you're at home, drinking some coffee. You might want to get up and start moving around a little bit after you start listening to this. I call this set Harlem Hindu and Variations. You can only get this at Radio Boise. Enjoy.

0: What'd you think of that? That was a groove. I can't tell you how many hours I listened to that on loop this week. It sounds amazing with headphones on. Some open backs. Whoa, watch out. Let me tell you what you heard. That was The Roots with their song Stay Cool off the album Tipping Point, released in 2004 on Geffen Records. Probably one of the best hip-hop albums ever released. Before that, we heard Nightmares on Wax with their song Damn, released in A Space Out of Sound, released in 2006 on Warp Records. And before that, we heard a band called Cobran with their songs Festo Mi Treba, off the album Six Touch Era, released in 2011 on Six Touch Records. That was Croatian, if you were wondering what language that was. Before that, we heard one of the greatest hip-hop groups ever, De La Soul, with their song Ego Tripping Part 2, featuring Shorty No Mas on Bullhorn State Mind 30th Anniversary Edition, released in 1993 originally on AOI Records. And we started out our set with the original song that those other songs were all sampled from, Al Hurt, with his song Harlem Hindu off the album Soul in the Horn, released in 1967 on RCA Legacy. Let's see. I want to say a big shout out to Quiet Boa in the chat. 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I've got a couple of quick messages to play, and then we will be right back.
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0: 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You know, we had a really good groove going there, and we're just going to keep it going. This next groove is, I call this set Vibration. Love Vibration. Let's call it that. It's about vibrations. I think you'll get it.
4: Our emotions have a vibratory frequency to them. There are only two emotions that humankind experience: fear and love. All other emotions branch either directly or indirectly from these two emotions. Fear has a long and slow frequency vibration to it, while love

What'd you think of that vibe? I was digging it. And that sounded so good down here on these monitors. I'll tell you what, this whole show actually sounds amazing on headphones. Because that's how I like to listen to music. And so that's how it ends up, I guess. We just heard Clarence Wheeler and the Enforcers with the song Sham Time off their album Doing What We Wanna, released in 1970 on Rhino Atlantic Records. And before that, we heard David Nasselhoff with Never Take It featuring Solomandu. I found that on Afrokraut 2, The Lowbrow Manifesto, released in 2018 on Le Greg Legit. I don't know how to say that. It's a French name, recordings. We heard Kazi Kimko with the song Love Celebration Vibration, released on Tokyo Special in 1977 on Sony Music. And we started off our set with Erykah Badu with her song Love off New America Part 2 Return of the Ankh, released in 2010 on Motown. I don't have anything to play cart-wise, so we're just going to get right back into it. This next set is, I like to call this set, Let's Dance, and I think you'll see why.

Hey, you're listening to Yesterday's Tomorrow on Radio Boise. You just heard Frederick Raybould with the song Spring Fillings off the album called Time Machine, released in 2024 on Tramp Records. Before that, we heard Brian Auger's Oblivion Express with the song Happiness Is Just Around the Bend. That was released on Closer to It in 1972 on Soul Bank Music. Brian Auger's super awesome. We heard before that David Bowie with the song Let's Dance. You might have recognized that one. That was released on the album Let's Dance in 1983 on Parlophone. And we started off our set with Stevie Wonder, I Love Every Little Thing About You, released on Music of My Mind in 1972 on Motown Records. We've got 20 more minutes of music to go here, just a little under that, and I'm not gonna stop. I'm just gonna play this stuff here for you. We've got a song by Wings, we've got a song by Dry Bread, we've got a song from a band called Les Holmes, and we've got a song by Johnny Hammond Smith. Listen, it is Mother's Day, so remember to tell your mom you love her. I love you, Mom. And also remember that each new day is yesterday's tomorrow. This next set is in F minor. I hope you dig it.

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1: And I am Jagger Chanda. 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

Good Sunday morning, people. Human people, dog people, cat people. You are tuned in to KRBX, whether through the computer box or if you're close to the downtown area, 93.5 from our illustrious transmitter, or what do they call it? 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Or in the greater Treasure Valley area out to Sandpoint and even Ontario, I think, with dropouts here and there, but on 89.9, if you're on Highway 84 passing through our little burg of Boise. I'm Dave Sims. If you listen regularly, you already know that. The show is Beautiful Groove, hard media, actual phonograph records, curated by a human brain. I think that's an important thing these days to distinguish. Lunar Report. Just passing past last quarter phase last night. So if you look up in the sky right now, there's about a half, about a quarter moon on its way. It's going to wither to a husk of itself over the next week to become a morning crescent. Lunar noon is at 8:34. And an altitude of 33 degrees. There's your lunar report. All right, let's get to the music. I think today, I was getting up early enough to read the air. It's a slow day. We're going to have a slow stuff. We're going to go up north, too. Not quite ready for the summer temperatures in early May. Now we're going to hear summer. Sven Aukust Johansson and the Danish Chamber Players. Ole Bucks Landscapes. This is the first of four, each named after the seasons. Anyway, let's hear summer. And, well, we'll see where that takes us. Beautiful Groove, Dave Sims, thanks for tuning in.

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All right. The New York Wind or Woodwind Quintet performing Samuel Barber's Summer Music, composed in 1956. And then in front of that, we had a little suite of pieces from the 2015 album of Floating Points, Elenia. Right. Well, it's coming up on 8 pretty soon. Time to give you the full legal identification of the station. You're tuned to KRBX 89.9 FM, Caldwell, Boise. Also heard downtown on translator K228EK, Garden City. Let's hear... we don't need to hear any messages yet. So I think we can get back to the music. Slow going today still. We brought it up a little bit with the Floating Points, but let's hear Fela Kuti's flip side to the EP Upside Down. We're going to hear Go Slow. Dave Sims, Beautiful Groove. Thanks for tuning in.

Fela Kuti and the Africa 70 going slow there. That's a groove I've let get dusty. I shouldn't let that happen. All right. And what do we have in front of that? The New York Woodwind Quintet. With their reading of Samuel Barber Summer Music. I think I already told you about that, though. All right. The station is KRBX, Radio Boise, known colloquially. Man, that's a tough word. You could get us on the Webernet or pull us in old school out of the air at 89.9. And if you're closer to downtown, probably 93.5. That's where my car radio usually stays on. We'll chip away at a couple tunes, underwriting, and then we're going to come back with some Boards of Canada. I was listening to Radio Boise Thursday evening, Tennis Court Disco, and Wendy was, she says she never plays Boards of Canada, hardly ever, and she spun one from 1998's Music Has the Right to Children. I think she played 6010. We're going to hear Aquarius. She goes out to Anne, my friend Anne. She's an Aquarius. Music Has the Right to Children from 1998. That was kind of my electronic music wake up. All right. Beautiful groove. I'm Dave Sims. About another 45. And then in will come Andrea, Tim Andrea, with Greasy Greens at 9.

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0: some Stereo Lab, some early Stereo Lab 1992s. The group played Space Age Bachelor Pad music. We heard Space Age Bachelor Pad music, Foamy, and then that was Ronco Symphony, the last two tracks on side A. All right, wrapping it up here, about 20 minutes left. Then stay tuned for Greasy Greens. I'm Dave Sims. This is the tail end of Beautiful Groove. Let's grab the last messaging, and we'll come back with with at least Pete LaRocca. Turkish Women at the Bath is the 1967 album. The song Bliss, Chick Corea on piano on this one. All right, well, I'll say my adieus and see you next Sunday morning. All right, have a great week.
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0: All right. That was a seldom seen. And they played one, that old tune, Dark as a Dungeon. This is Greasy Greens, by the way. I'm the host, Tim Andrea. And on here every Sunday, playing songs for you. Hope you enjoy. Hope you're having a good morning. All right. Before that was Veo Sao Como as Rosas, and that was by Maria do Carmo. that was the Fado music from Lisboa, 1928 to 1936. Before that was the Last Kind Word Blues by Geechee Wiley. First time I heard that was on a documentary about Robert Crumb. And he, on the record, on the movie, he put on the record. And I wanted to hear that song again for many years until I finally did. And I was very happy to hear it again. So I hope you're sent some chills through your body, chills of kind of good, of feeling, touching places maybe you didn't know existed. Before that, I played one called Serenatella Spagnuola, and that was by the maestro Pascal Tarafo. That was preceded by Uni Benzewe by John Andolo and his hypnotic guitar. Before that was one from Scandinavia by Livana Misuka, and that was called Brisatka. I began the set with Ainu artist Oki. That was called Wene, or Oh My Heart. I'll be back with more Greasy Greens coming up.
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0: I'm going to play a sweet little song now. It's by George Agade, and this is from an album called Guitar Songs from Tanzania, Kenya, Zambia, and Congo. And this is called Kijanga Usisi Kitike. Here it is.

0: They hung Bow Lincoln to the three gallows tree, and the Portsmouth to the state fence bound.
1: Miss Turtle, what's the name of this?

0: What's your age?
1: I'm 32 years old.
0: Who's the love of your life?
1: Oh, that would probably be a alpaca kangaroo.

0: What has happened? That was the Kinks, and you're listening to Greasy Greens on Radio Boise. That was Wait Till the Summer Comes Along from Kinks Kingdom, 1965. Before that was an album from an album called Tragic Tigers Sad Meltdown. That was by Heavenly. It was Something Easy and the intro to that album. Before that, I played one called Ragini Pilu from the Secret Museum of Mankind Guitars, Volume 1, Prologue to Modern Styles, and that was by Dakshmina Mohun Tagore and Suji Nath. Before that was an old song from an album called Ever Since We've Known It, More Carolina Mountain Singing, and that one was called Bolinkin by Mrs. Sabra Bear Hampton. I began the set with an old Greasy Greens classic, but haven't played for quite some time. But if you might remember it from the very, very old days, that was one by a group of Solomon Islanders called Venango, or Voyage by Canoe. All right, hope you're having a fine day out there in the world, and I'm in here in the world. Okay, it's a good thing to be in the world. And I'll be right back with more Greasy Greens, because Greasy Greens are part of what makes the world go round. Okay, be right back.
1: I'm Greg Harness, host of Rambler's Retreat. 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
0: Coming back to you on Greasy Greens, here's one by Thomas Deacon and Lucas Hicks. As good as, I mean, they're from around here, close enough, Bellingham, Washington. This is called Our Sister City. That's the title track of the album.

0: All right. It's Greasy Greens on Radio Boise. That was Ray Charles, and I admit, maybe a enjambment of songs, but that was called Talking About You. And before that was The Sun Is Setting on the World, from an album by the same name, and that was sung by Hatzristos Apostolos. Before that was Suro Onipa by E. Cassie's Band. And it was a celebrational or cautionary song called Be Careful of People. That's from written by a Ghanaian legend, Ike Nayame. And before that was one from Nigeria by called Saka Amodu, and that was by Kekere Tiamiu and his group. It's performed by a type of music performed by Yoruba Muslims. Before that, I began the set with Our Sister City by Deacon Hicks. And I'll be right back with more Greasy Greens coming up.
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0: All right. Coming back to you on Greasy Greens. You heard a slight preview there. It was the one I was trying to play at the end of the last set. Here it is. I heard this first on Spoonful. Wouldn't you know it? But it's a good one. It's one I've loved for a long time. But I hadn't heard this version till I heard it on Spoonful. This is R.L. Burnside with the Sound Machine Groove. And it's called Jumper Hanging Out on the Line.

So you are the good, and you are the ugly. Say your prayers and dig your grave, cause I am the bad, the bad, the bad. I'll get you, I'll get you, I'll get you.

0: Hey, you're listening to Greasy Greens on Radio Boise. I'm the host, Tim Andrea. That was the bad by the Crystalites from the Big Gun Down, reggae inspired by Spaghetti Western. Before that was a celebrational music. That one was called Eka Ndao, Let's Go. That was from Southwest Madagascar, a recent release from Sublime Frequencies. The artist was Befila. Before that, I played an instrumental by Willie Nelson called Mariachi from his album Spirit. I played one called Imagination by Muhammad El Akkad, and that was from an album, El Salam, an Egyptian master canonist in the U.S. circa early 1970s. Let's see. Before that was one called Let's Dance, that was from Let's Dance the Tango by Fumiko Yotsuya. More Ryukoka recordings, 1929 to 1938. It was when U.S. big band music sort of entered Japan and melded with Japanese stylistic music and song. I began the set with Jumper Hanging Out on the Line, R.L. Burnside and the Sound Machine, released in 1997 by High Water Records. I'll be back with more Greasy Greens coming up.
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0: I don't know if I am beginning to see the light, but here's that song by the Velvet Underground.

0: Greetings. You're listening to Greasy Greens on Radio Boise. That was Nina Simone singing and playing piano. You'd be so nice to come home to. I played... let's see. Before that was I Dropped the Bottle. That was by Beaks. That was preceded by That Shocking Shaking Day. That was from Indonesia. Hard, psychedelic, progressive, rock and funk, 1970 to 1978. And that one was by Evo's group. Before that, I played Beginning to See the Light by the Velvet Underground. I'll be back with more Greasy Greens coming up.
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0: All right, coming back to you on Greasy Greens. Here's Glenda Collins.

Hey, thanks for joining me for another Sunday of Greasy Greens. Hope you liked it. And happy Mother's Day. That last one was called Kitoko na yo ekosaki nyaga. Nagai. That was by Jean Calafai. Before that was Oh Superman by Laurie Anderson. Preceding that was It's Hard to Believe It by Glenda Collins. And that was that set. I'm going to finish up with one more here. This is by Jimmy Lasko. It's called Sherry Mupenzi. Here it is. Here it really is.

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My name is Jason Beek. Welcome to another edition of Spoonful. Yes. Yes, indeed. Happy Mother's Day out there. And guess what? For you mamas, we got nothing but the best in early blues, classic country, vintage, rock and roll, rockabilly, and gospel music, folks. All the platters that matter, brought to you by me, Mr. Sunday Morning, here, your Spoonful host, kicked off the show with the Howlin' Wolf, performing our theme song, Spoonful, the Willie Dixon classic. Folks, the chat is open at radioboise.org. 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Log in, say hi, let me know what you're doing on this Mother's Day Sunday. Let's see, we have Heifer Dust from Will Easel in the background right now. We're going to fade that out, get into our first full set of music on the Spoonful Show, folks. Kicking it off, as we often do with our first full set of music, this is the Empress of the Blues. The Empress of the Blues, singing about a Pigfoot.

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I couldn't buy no ticket, but I walked on to the go. 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Well, my baby left town, she ain't coming here no more. I got up this morning, showed up on my mind. I say I got up this morning with my shoulder upon my mind. 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Excuse me, woman, I won't say that no more. I say, excuse me, woman, I won't say that no more.

0: 21 minutes past the hour, you are listening to Spoonful right here on Radio Boise, your community radio station. Oh, we're wading deep in those gospel waters right now. Hey! Ramsey Lewis with the title track, Wade in the Water, in the background, as I tell you about this last set of music featuring some gospel tunes indeed. We heard from Dorothy Lovecoats and the original gospel Harmonettes. I wouldn't mind dying, if dying was all. I wouldn't mind dying from the best of Dorothy Lovecoats and the original Gospel Harmonettes, Volume 2, on Specialty Records. We also heard from the Harmony Kings of WTND. One of my favorite gospel tracks of all time. Whoa, do you know him? Well, recorded for Gotham Records and released on a compilation of gospel music from Crazy Cat 2K's titled Gotham Gospel Volume 2. Spider John Kerner was in that set, ladies and gentlemen. Accompanying himself on 7-string guitar, we heard Baby Don't Come Back. I've had enough of that mess. From Spider Blues, released on Elektra Records. Blind Lemon Jefferson was in that set, ladies and gentlemen, with the Booster Blues. Scratchy, but boy, some amazing feeling and sounds coming from Blind Lemon Jefferson on a Biograph Records release titled 1926 to 1929. And you know it, the Empress of the Blues, the world's greatest blues singer. That's the name of the album, a double LP collection from Bessie Smith. The song, Gimme a Pigfoot. Gimme a Pigfoot and a Bottle of Beer. That's all I need on a Sunday morning. I found that double LP on Columbia Records. And that gets y'all caught up to speed here on Spoonful, coming your way every Sunday from 11 a.m. until 1 p.m. Ooh. Bringing you the best in early blues, classic country, vintage, rock and roll, rockabilly, and gospel. Folks, you can play along at home by visiting radioboise.org/chat. Log into the chat, say hi, and let me know what you're doing out there. Happy Mother's Day to all you mothers. Thank you so much. If it were up to me, we'd just hand the reins to all the ladies, because by golly, look at this mess we and my fellow men have gotten this world into. Mamas, you're the reason for the season today and every day in my book. Thank you for your amazing powers and magic that you wield among us, both loud and quietly. We love you dearly. Big shouts to the single mamas out there and to everybody out there who has lost their mama. This is a tough day for some of us. But you know what? We've got the good music here on Spoonful, and I'm going to do my best to keep on spinning the good records for you today on this Mother's Day. Stick around. Lots of great music coming your way, folks. A few messages and more of that good music coming your way. Don't go anywhere. I'll be right back.
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0: Oh, that's right, folks. Strange Feeling, a fantastic program hosted by a fantastic fella, and you can catch it here and only here on Radio Boise. Right now, ladies and gentlemen, I need your love so bad.

0: 16 minutes before the hour, you are tuned into Spoonful here on Radio Boise, and I am your host, Jason Beek. Pleasure to be here with you on this sunny Sunday morning, blasting live out of the basement of the Alaska Center in our studios in downtown Boise, Idaho. It's Radio Boise Community Radio for Boise and beyond. Happy Mother's Out Day. Happy Mother's Day out there to all of you mamas. We just heard music from Bobby Blues Bland. Yes, indeed, nothing bland about it. We heard Yield Not to Temptation from the compilation titled Foolin' with the Blues, Blues Bland on Charlie R&B Records. Lee Diamond and the Upsetters performed A Girl in Every City. That one, originally on VJ Records. And I found it on a compilation from Charlie, yes. Charlie Records titled The New Orleans Connection. Bunch of different songs with the Upsetters, who famously backed up Little Richard for his specialty sessions. Upsetters and other people fronting that band, The New Orleans Connection. Name of that record, Otis Rush with Sit Down, Baby. All 2 minutes and 19 seconds of that one from I Can't Quit You, Baby, The Cobra Sides on Blues Joint Records. Comp of Otis Rush music came out 2 years ago. Before Otis, we heard J.B. Lenore, When I Am Drinking. Nope, that's the name of the song. When I Am Drinking, from the double LP set Chess Masters double album on Chess Records. We also heard from Big Joe Turner with the Flip, Flop, and Fly. I Don't Care If I Die. Recorded in 1955 on Joe Turner, his greatest recordings on Atco Records. The Big Three Trio before Big Joe Turner. We heard the Big Three Trio featuring Willie Dixon slapping that bass. An instrumental titled Big Three Stomp. Found that one on the Big Three Trio on Columbia Records. And we kicked it all off with Little Willie John. After all that big stuff, we went small. Little Willie John, hey, I need your love so bad, so bad. Recorded for King Records. I found it on a comp titled 15 Hits. And that gets you all caught up to speed here on Spoonful, coming your way every Sunday from 11 a.m. until 1 p.m., bringing you the best in early blues, classic country, vintage rock and roll, rockabilly, and gospel music. Shout-outs to Melissa tuning in right now. We got Dana tuning in, celebrating Mother's Day in New Hampshire, all the way across the country. You, too, can say hi at radioboise.org/chat. We also have an Instagram at Spoonful Radio Show. 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Taking a quick break. 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
2: That's right, Bangers and Mashups, ladies and gentlemen. I love that show, and I love the man that hosts it. Good show, good guy. Catch it here and only here on Radio Boise, folks. Hey, guess what? Welcome back to Spoonful. Real talk here, folks. A cornerstone, a pillar of my musical education and the music that I love so much is in this man right here, Hank Williams.

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This is Wavy Gravy, hippie icon, flower geezer, and you are listening to Radio Boise, KRBX, 89.9 FM, Caldwell, Boise. Yes!

0: 8 minutes past 12 o'clock. You're listening to Spoonful here on Radio Boise. I'm your host, Jason Beek. The sounds of Joe Mafis and his country gospel guitar in the background as I tell you a little bit about that last set of country music we got. You know, sometimes what I like to do here is I play my classic country set of music, and then I start off the rockabilly set with some more hillbilly kind of stuff before we get into the straight rock and roll and rockabilly. But this time we close it out with the hillbilly, which was kind of fun and different. And I'm going to tell you about it. It was Sonny Cole right there singing about that curfew cop they've been waiting around. On Double R Records, the release titled Rockabilly Bop Volume 1. For that, it was Mr. 6 Days on the Road, Dave Dudley, singing about that lonely corner on the album full of lonely songs, Oh Lonesome Me, the title of that one, including that song. On Mercury Records, we had the Possum George Jones in that set with The Stranger's Me, up till now, The Stranger's Me, all 2 minutes and 1 second. 1 second of that set, of that song, oh my. George Jones from the record album If My Heart Had Windows on Music Core Records. Loretta Lynn, the queen of country music in my book. I'm Shooting for Tomorrow. Hey, live for today. No, I'm Shooting for Tomorrow from Fifth City on Decca Records. It was Carl and Pearl Butler with Loving Arms. That's the title track to their Columbia Records release. Buck Owens, as always, we send that out to Rex, Buck Owens and his Buckaroos from the album Sings Tommy Collins. We heard But I Do, yes, Capitol Records. Ray Price in that set, beautiful one, big chorus with Wasted Words about an old love affair. You Don't Love Me and You Don't Care. That one's on a Rounder Records release titled The Honky Tonk Years. And of course, the king of them all, Hank Williams Sr., with Weary Blues from Waiting. Lord, I've been waiting too long for this DJ to finish his back announcing. Yes, indeed, from 40 Greatest Hits, double LP collection, reissued on Polygram Records. Gets you all caught up to speed here on Spoonful, coming your way every Sunday from 11 a.m. until 1 p.m., bringing you the best in early blues, classic country, vintage rock and roll, rockabilly, and gospel music like this. Reminder that you can play along at home by visiting radioboise.org/chat. You can log into the chat and say hi. Let me know what you're doing on the sunny Sunday, just like Dana, as he often does, listening in New Hampshire right now. Believe it or not, ladies and gentlemen, I am joined live in the booth by the amazing and truly one and only Mavis Rosetta Beek. Hi, May.
1: Hi.
0: How you doing on this sunny Sunday?
1: I'm doing pretty good.
0: Pretty good. We wish, Mavis and I wish everyone a happy Mother's Day out there today.
1: Mm-hmm.
0: And Mavis, as you sometimes do on this program, you have a question of the week this week?
1: Yeah, I was wondering, this is kind of a random question, but I figured, you know, since we're like listening to music right now, I was wondering if there are any songs that you have like completely memorized, like that you just like know by heart. I'm sure there are like dozens, but which one is your favorite? Like which one do you like the most? Is it like your own song?
0: Ooh. What's your favorite song that you have memorized completely?
1: Yeah.
0: This is Mavis's question to you, dear Spoonful listeners. You can let us know again at radioboise.org/chat. We're also on Instagram at Spoonful Radio Show. Yeah, let us know. And then at the end of the show, Mavis may very well reveal the song that she likes and knows by heart. Is that true?
1: Possibly. I don't know. There are so many. I listen to music so much.
0: Well, you're asking these people to do this. All right. Well, we'll see. We'll see about that, folks. But don't go anywhere. When we come back, it will be more rockabilly rock and roll music for you. A few words. We'll be right back. Thanks, Mavis.
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0: Again, you know, it's an embarrassment of riches here at Radio Boise. 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Pleasure to be here with you, giving you another spoonful. It's all because of listeners like you who help sustain our signal here in the community, and we thank you so much for that. Music right now from the dynamic duo known as Rusty and Doug Kershaw.

0: Take a deep breath. Zoom out. Take the blinders off. It's gonna be all right. Try to be nice out there. Ooh. Sounds from Martin Denny and his orchestra in the background right now as I tell you about that last set of music, and it was capped off by the king of rock and roll, Elvis Aaron Presley, ladies and gentlemen, with Ooh, Such a Night. It really was such a night. The king on RCA Records, Wanda Jackson in that set, who live on stage nearly every night would say how she used to date Elvis. Still a living legend, but not performing. Wanda Jackson, Sticks and Stones, trying to break us up, scandalize my name, from Right or Wrong on Capitol Records. We heard from Jody Mars of the 1955 Bill Haley Comets with Let's All Rock Together. Let's do it. Come on. From Well Now, Dig This on Bulldog Records. Also in that set, putting the mental in the instrumental with the bongo rock, it was Preston Epps. Preston Epps, ladies and gentlemen. I found that one on a Rhino comp, The History of Rock Instrumentals, Volume 1. Also in that set, music from Gene Vincent and his Blue Caps. The Blue Jean Bop a Baby, from Gene Vincent's Greatest on Capitol Records. And we kicked it all off with Rusty and Doug Kershaw, Sweet Thing, Tell Me That You Love Me, Sweet Thing, on and on. Recorded in 1958, I found it on a Bear Family Records compilation titled A Milestone in Rock and Roll Music, Volume 3, from the folks, yes, at Bear Family. Rusty and Doug Kershaw, getting you all caught up to speed here on Spoonful, coming your way every Sunday from 11 a.m. until 1 p.m., bringing you the best in early blues, classic country, vintage rock and roll, rockabilly, and the gospel music. Yes, gospel music. A reminder that you can play along at home by visiting radioboise.org/chat. Say hi, let me know what you're doing on this sunny Sunday, Mother's Day Sunday. Happy Mother's Day to all you mothers out there. The reason for the season. Yes, you can hop into that chat, or you can visit us on Instagram at Spoonful Radio Show. And there, and also in the chat, you can answer our question of the week from Mavis this week, which is, do you have a favorite song that you have memorized? Or what is your favorite song that you have memorized entirely? It comes on, you know all the words. You could sing it for us a cappella on command. What is that song? Let us know. It's the question of the week this week from the dynamic Mavis Speak. Keep it locked here, folks. I have one more gigantic set of music before we close it out at 1 p.m. and hand the reins over to Filet of Soul and DJ Dave Victor. 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Thank you to our listeners who sustain our signal and keep us on the air every day. All right, gonna take that break. Don't go anywhere. I'll be right back with one final set of Spoonful on this Mother's Day 2026.
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0: Yes, indeed, the Sunday Sound System, a fine program hosted by a fine human being that you can catch here and only here on Radio Boise, community radio right here in Boise, Idaho. Folks, such a pleasure to be here and bring you Spoonful every week. You know, if you were listening to the program earlier during our classic country music set, I mentioned that Hank Williams, you know, a cornerstone of my country music education. He was just one of these artists who, when I heard Hank Williams' music, I thought, ah, wow, okay, I get this, I need to know more about this and who else and is around this and sounds like this. Now we're in our blues portion of the program as our final set, and Muddy Waters is one of these artists for me in blues music. That it just set it off, man. I caught the fever after hearing McKinley Morganfield. Here he is right now with Kind-Hearted Woman.

I got a kind-hearted woman.

whiskey, whiskey, and nightlife.

night, every day. Oh!

That is the sound of Otis Spann's Mighty Mighty Organ letting you know we've reached the end of yet another edition of Spoonful, folks. Can you believe it? I never can. Never can believe it. Every night and every day. Oh, that's how much we love the old Radio Boise supporters. Thank you so much. Magic Sam, every night and every day. Right before that, we heard from John Lee Hooker with Canned Heat. They call it Hooker and Heat. Whiskey and Women. That's WIMMEN apostrophe. Before Hooker and Heat, John Brim, You Better Be Careful. Be Careful, the name of that one on Chess Records. Big Bill Brunzi and Washboard Sam, dynamic duo, giving us Shirt Till, Muddy Waters with The Kind-Hearted Woman. I am so out of here. Filet of Soul is up next, folks. We want to thank Tony and Dana for chiming in the chat today, and Rex, we thank you so much for your listening and all your support over the years here at Radio Boise. Boy. Filet of Soul's up next, and wait, is Spoonful over right now?

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Welcome to a special Mother's Day serving of filet of soul, and today we're going to start things off for our first serving, our first course, with songs that are soul good. Even your mother could love them here on Mother's Day. Ladies and gentlemen, let's get it going with the Soul Survivors. Here comes Mama Soul right here, right now on Radio Boise.

0: Mama said there'd be days like this, and Mama knows, especially on Mother's Day, it's the Shirelles for you from Mama Said, the original Scepter Records recordings. The Temptations did their very first single from 1961 from Motown Records, Oh Mother of Mine. That's from the 50th anniversary, the singles collection, 61 to 71. Wicked Wilson Pickett did Mama Told Me Not to Come, But I Just Couldn't Help It. From Hits and Rarities, some country soul for you. Eli Paperboy Reed did Mama Tried, covering Merle Haggard for you right here on Filet of Soul. That's from Down Every Road, a 2022 release. The great Etta James did Tell Mama from a Mother's Day tribute. And we started off our very first hour of Soul Power with the Soul Survivors and Mama Soul from Maud the Collection for you. Coming up for you on Filet of Soul, the Dells, Australian Soul from The Meltdown, Seattle Rockin' Blues from Oh He Dead, and our very own house band, Sharon Jones and the Dap Kings, are standing by for you here on Radio Boise.
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0: All right, the great and highly underrated William Bell for you here on Filet of Soul. Who Will It Be Tomorrow? He's a legend with Stax Records, and that came off the Stax Folk Complete Singles, 1959 to 1968. We heard Lee Fields Getting a Groove On, title cut from his 1998 release. The Marvelous did their original version of I Do, Honey, You Know I Do, single from 1965. Sharon Jones and those Dap Kings did Tell Me off 100 Days and 100 Nights, a 2007 release. And from Seattle, Washington, a band that appeared at Treefort, Oh He Dead did Moonshine. That's their single from 2024. The Meltdown from Australia did Hold On to Hope from It's a Long Road, a 2022 release. And the Dells were Wearing It On Their Face right here on Filet of Soul, where next you're going to hear another act that was at Treefort, the Womack Sisters, as well as the Monophonics doing There's a Riot Going On, a song I also like to call Please Keep Ice Off the Streets, as well as Sugar Pie DeSanto and Etta James, among others, coming up next right here on Radio Boise.
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0: All right, we heard at the end of that set, Wife and Husband Team, Ann Peebles and Don Bryant. They were married for several years. Ann Peebles just passed away recently in March at age 89 after a long, wonderful career. She's been retired for a number of years, but in her prime, there was nobody better. She did Slipped, Tripped, and Fell in Love from Straight from the Heart, 1972 release off Fat Possum Records. You know it's good if it's on Fat Possum. And her husband, Don Bryant, who passed away in December last year, 2025, at age 83, did Slip Away from Precious Soul, a 1968 release. Sugar Pie DeSanto and Etta James teamed up for Do I Make Myself Clear from Heart and Soul, a 4-CD retrospective from 2011. The Monophonics did Don't You Know There's a Riot Going On. That's from In Your Brain, a 2012 release. And we kicked that set off with the Womack Sisters. Sam Cooke was their grandfather. Bobby Womack was their uncle. They did You Went Away Too Long. That's their single from 2026, a song they sang at Treefort this year. All righty then. We still have one more hour of soul power coming your way. We're going to kick that off with James Carr next here on Radio Boise.
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0: Your beautiful Sunday, Mother's Day. Filet of Soul just gave you a triple play from Stax Records, from Stax Volt, the complete singles, 1959 to 1968. You heard Prince Conley, I'm Going Home. Eddie Floyd did Things Get Better. And Booker T and the MGs did some bootlegging. As always, sounded so good, they don't need no stinking words. Bobby Womack was in there with I'm a Midnight Mover from Fly Me to the Moon, a 1969 release. Marie Queenie Lyons did Your Thing Ain't Good Without My Thing off Soul Fever, a 1970 release. Carl Carlton did I Can Feel It, a single from 1970. And we started off our second hour of Soul Power with James Carr, Pouring Water on a Drowning Man. Coming up, St. Paul and the Broken Bones, some Temptations, Early Spinners, and where else are you going to hear a twin spin from Brenton Wood? Then right here on Filet of Soul from KRBX, right after this.
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0: boots, died walking.
1: All right, we finished off that set with a little bit of a going to a go-go theme. The Supremes did their version of These Boots Are Made for Walkin'. Since that song was done in 1966, you know those were go-go boots. That's from the Supremes, a go-go. Smokey Robinson and the Miracles gave us the title cut from Going to a Go-Go, a 1965 release. And Sugar Pie DeSanto gave us some go-go power from In the Basement, the Chess recordings. We heard a twin spin by request from my friend Z. You heard Give Me a Little Sign and the Oogum Boogum song, both from Oogum Boogum, a 1965 release. Some early spinners with I'm Coming Home from Mighty Love, a 1974 release when the World's Fair was going on in Spokane, Washington. The Temptations gave us Witchcraft for Your Love from Emperors of Soul, the rarity, and we kicked that set off with St. Paul and the Broken Bones, Stars Above at Southern Grooves Live, their brand new 2026 release. Okay, we got one more set before Dr. Fresh rolls in here with the Sunday Sound System, and that's coming up next for you right here on Filet of Soul.
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1: All right, that's going to do it for Dave Victor and this serving of Filet of Soul on Mother's Day. Hope you mothers are having a wonderful day. It's a beautiful day weather-wise, and I hope it's a beautiful day for you. Going to leave you with some new soul from Jada Monroe. I think you're really going to like her. Some Israeli soul from Men of North Country, Son and Star, and the Isley Brothers here on Radio Boise, KRBX. We'll see you next week here on Filet of Soul.

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3: 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The music of today with an ear tuned to the pioneers. Roy Haynes to Roy Hargrove. Armstrong to Zenon. Ella to Esperanza. Hear the world of jazz beyond the sky. 9 a.m. to noon with John McCarthy and Today's Sound.

Welcome, everyone, to another edition of Sunday Sound System. I'm your host, Dr. Fresh. And, of course, kicking things off was the Jamaicans. Baba Boom. This is Augustus Pablo.

0: Welcome back, everyone. Sunday Sound System. I'm your host, Dr. Fresh. It was the Harry James All-Stars. The tune was called, that was their version of Stevie Wonder's My Sharia Moore. Tony Tough in there as well, with a tune called Ja Ja Music. Kicked that set off with Augustus Pablo. The tune was called East of the River Nile. I was talking about that song earlier this week with somebody. And, sometimes I'll just get something will stick in my head, and I'll be like, well, that's where we're starting the show this week. And that's what happened with that one. Anyways, thank you so much for tuning in, everyone. Hope you're enjoying your Sunday afternoon, Sunday evening, Monday morning. Whatever it is, wherever you are, thank you so much for tuning in. Going to go ahead and take a short little break, and we'll get back to the music, so stick around.
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0: Abyssinians, the B-side of the tune that preceded it. That was Dillinger. Over the Sadomasochist Ghana rhythm, a tune is called I See He Saw. Lester Sterling in there as well, a tune called Tribute to King Scratch. We heard from Prince Jammy. With the B-side dub of the tune that preceded it, that was Laxley Castle. The tune is called What a Great Day. Thank you so much for tuning in, everyone. Hope you're enjoying your Sunday afternoon, Sunday evening, Monday morning. Whatever it is, wherever you are, thank you so much for joining me on the radio. Sunday Sound System. Gonna go ahead and take a short little break, and then we'll get back to the music, so stick around.
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0: Rod Taylor on Sunday Sound System. The tune's called Ethiopian Kings. Also, that's air from Desmond Young, The Warning. Back to the version, with the dub version by the Caribs. Augustus Pablo, and there's, well, another one from him. That tune's called Pablo in Moonlight City. Thank you so much for tuning in, everyone. I hope you are enjoying your Sunday afternoon, Sunday evening, Monday morning. Whatever it is, wherever you are, thank you so much for tuning in. 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I'm your host, Dr. Fresh, here at the top of the hour. We get into the second hour of the program this afternoon. Going to go ahead and take a short little break, and then we'll get back to the music, so stick around.
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0: Dillinger on Sunday Sound System. The tune's called Death in the Arena. Also, that's Earth from the Mighty Diamonds. The tune's called Right Time. Palmer Brothers in there as well. The tune called Step It Out of Babylon. It's back to the dub by the Roots Radix titled Exiting. Thank you so much for tuning in, everyone. Hope you are enjoying, you know, whatever you got going on out there today. It's pretty seasonable here in Boise this afternoon. If you're somewhere else, and then in case you were wondering, pretty nice out there, so I hope you're enjoying it. Whatever you got going on, we're going to take a short little break here on the program, and then we'll get back to the music, so stick around.
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0: Al Campbell on Sunday Sound System. It was such a cut called Rougher Dub. It was a kind of a dub of Slim Smith's Rougher Yet. Without any vocal cuts on it. Anyways, also in there we heard from Al Campbell again. The tune was called Mr. Con Man. Before that, heard from Michael Prophet. We heard Praise You Jaja and a tune called Turn Me Loose. Kicked that set off. Thank you so much for tuning in, everyone. Hope you are enjoying your Sunday afternoon, Sunday evening, Monday morning. Whatever it is, wherever you are, thank you so much for tuning in. We'll call it 22 minutes left in the show this afternoon. Going to go ahead and take a short little break here on the program. And we'll, we'll take a short little break and then we'll get back to the music, so stick around.
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We should all have one spirit of umoja. Ain't it? You know?

Dr. Fresh. It's Junior Delgado. The background tune's called Storm is Coming. Thanks so much for tuning in, everyone. Hope you enjoyed hanging out with me on your Sunday afternoon. Got one last song for you, as always. This is Hemsley Morris. The song's called Stay Loose. Have a great week, everybody. Catch you next time.

0: Oi, this is Mandala Zephyr from the band Smoking Space Pygmies, and you're listening to KRBX 89.9 FM, Caldwell, Boise, and also heard downtown on translator channel K228EK, Garden City. Like I said, I'm Mandala Zephyr.
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0: But...
1: 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Kids are at the sitters, and we need to get gas for the Hyundai.
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3: 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This is your host, DJ Daphne, here as usual on a Sunday afternoon. And today's guest is Dorothea Lasky, the author of 6 full-length collections of poetry and 1 book of prose, including Milk, Rome, and Animal. She is also the editor of essays. Her latest poetry book, The Shining, is out now from Wave Books. Her Twitter and Instagram are at Dorothea Lasky. She lives in New York City.
4: Dorothea Lasky, thank you so much for being on the Poetry Show. Welcome.
5: Thank you so much for having me. I'm so excited to be here.
4: We're all familiar, I think many of us, with the movie. Your interpretation of it felt closer to like the last time I watched it, which was like, I was really feeling a lot for Shelley Duvall's character, because I know, like, everyone knows the stories about how, like, Kubrick, like, they were, like, method acting on the set, and, you know, apparently it was really stressful for her, because, like, they were just not very nice to her, and I just felt like she was so emblematic of so many women. But I also was reading this as a writer's journey and just like what you have to do to battle the psyche, you know, when you're trying to come up with poems. Because, of course, that's another part of the story, too, is that he has writer's block, right? And so, can you just talk about, like, what was the inspiration for, what got you the idea for writing these poems?
5: Yeah, thank you so much. Thank you for reading it and talking to me. And yeah, no, I think those things you said, like, are so connected to, like, the inspiration and kind of how I'm thinking of the book after having written it. Yeah, it sort of arose. I was working on other books, some of them like prose, but even other poetry. And I just kind of was like, what's the point to all of this? You know, that, you know, it hasn't been so great in the world the last few years. It sadly continues to feel really sad. And so I think I was kind of like, why am I even writing poetry? Like, I just need to, I kind of was like, it wasn't exactly a writer's block, but it was almost like a self-enforced block where, you know, poems would come and I'd be like, just leave me alone. There's no point in me writing poems. You know, that kind of feeling. And so
4: Yeah.
5: I was like, maybe prose would be more like important or something, you know, now. Like, yeah, so I kind of was like just pushing poetry away. And at some point, like, my editor at Wave Books said, oh, you should write a book about The Shining, because it's like a long obsession of mine. And like, if it peeks its way into like a lot of my poems, you know, almost like in secret ways, like a lot of the images are from it. And I just really love it as like an idea so much. And so, long story short, I was like, okay. And as soon as I sort of like said okay, then the poems just kind of came in, you know, in these shapes of things I loved, in this like kind of ekphrastic sort of way that I kind of, as a teacher, always have made people do like ekphrasis stuff. And I love ekphrastic work, and I think it's like so generative and important. And yeah, I've used it before in my writing, but I just like kind of gave into it for this book. Mm-hmm. And as I was writing it, I've always, just like you were alluding to, I've always kind of really been in love with the Wendy character and just empathize with her. And yeah, also just Shelley Duvall is like the most amazing actress ever. And of course, like you're saying, like, heard the stories of how seemed like there was like abusive activities going on potentially. I know that's controversial, but, you know, like, kind of not the best, you know, or method acting, you know, practices that may have been hard for her, I guess I'll say. Mm-hmm. And yeah, so it's like, I just thought about, what does it mean to give voice to this character, and also potentially the actress behind the character, or just like that kind of position, especially in like horror films, you know, what does it mean to sort of think about this voice of the kind of figure that's often like the subject of what's happening in the film, you know, like, doesn't really get to do a lot of action, or isn't that, like, you know, active, but has to kind of absorb all the energy of what's happening. And so And yeah. You can't be like fascinated with that.
4: Well, yeah. I mean, it seems like so often it's a female figure who is being acted upon, like you said, and doesn't have a lot of agency. Although she gains more and more, obviously, as the story goes on. But of course, and then I also think of, you know, the character of Danny and the phenomenon of The Shining and what that means, because it's like I think it's just generally referring to a certain kind of clairvoyance, and he's able to be, he's telepathic, he can read people's thoughts just like the caretaker can. I'm forgetting his name, Don something, you know, he tries to speak with a boy. And there's that one poem you have, Food Court, where there's the cracking of the eggs, and I remember that scene in the kitchen where he's cracking the eggs, and it's like the boy is paying so much attention to it because everything is suddenly zoomed in. Is that because it almost feels like a writing phenomenon too? Like, were you trying to kind of get it, like the writing process from through some of these metaphors?
5: Yeah, like I love the character. Yeah, Dick Halloran, and he's like, yeah, that kind of like fellow psychic, you know. Yeah, in the it, and Scatman Crothers is also just like the most amazing actor ever. And like, yeah, just how they have that kind of psychic connection, you know, him and the Danny, you know, character, and he knows his nickname, and he's kind of like communicating. And I think there's like a lot of ways that the threads of like psychic activity or knowledge that is manifest in language that is like always under, below the surface of experiences, like to me seemed really important to kind of think about. I love thinking about that. And I think it's so tied to like poetry itself, because I think poetry is a language that's kind of either elevated or like submerged in just like activities. You know, it's not like a kind of language construction that is always like useful. Like, I mean, we could say a poem to get orange juice, but like most of the time we kind of have to say it like, you know, may I have orange juice or something. Like, I mean, but it's interesting to think about all of the like submerged or elevated language that's surrounding practical language, even though poetry can be practical. So I feel like playing with that idea of like the psychic and like poetry is so important to the themes of The Shining. And so like it felt important to think about that in the book. And like, yeah, what does it mean to communicate not like in an obvious way? The idea of The Shining kind of plays with, you know, when your instincts and your intuitions and language that emerges from those things is not important, because it doesn't necessarily get us orange juice, you know, in that moment, but it's like so important to life.
4: Yeah. I was fascinated with how you're able to evoke these different scenes from the movie or different characters just based on a few small details, because that's all you need to do, because, you know, the ekphrastic effect of it, you know, you're referring to it. So it's like we all have it as a reference point in our minds when we're reading it. And it's just amazing how that works. Just like the how you evoke the woman in the bathtub a couple of times, at least, I think. And it's just like, oh, and I couldn't get through the movie the first time I watched it. I had to stop at that scene because I was like, I don't think I can do this. I finally did it. And I'm like, okay, just keep on going. I wonder if we could read a piece and then we could kind of keep on talking about it that way.
5: Let's read the self-portrait in the hotel. Self-portrait in the hotel. And this is the first poem, you know, in the book. I am here by myself, and I have finished everything. There are no pretensions, no way around the door. I have eaten all the cans of beans and lemons, and am face drunk on the floor. There are no cats here, only children, crawling around above me. Yes, they look at me. They absolutely do not know me. They want to look at me and tell me they know. They are fed and ready for the ceremony. I haven't prepared anything. I am so wholly unprepared for this. I was told I'd have a lifetime. Now the whole thing is coming at me. I can't even see myself in the mirror or in the space between the mirror and the wall. He brings me to the gray fixtures and mentions that we are dead. Who didn't know that when I checked into this godforsaken hellhole? They locked me in the tiny yellow room with no belongings but my lipstick and said that I'd be okay as long as I didn't make a movement. In and out he entered me, letting me know what I could or could not say. I wasn't saying anything. I never wanted to say a thing. I only wanted to see myself as vast and unknowable in some horrific ocean. Instead, they drove me for hours and up on the lands I wandered, red boots and a dark brown coat. I collected aqua pencils, four of them. They said it's your job now to tell this story, but I was no storyteller. I was an action figure that had no set box. I was tied up inside the cardboard. A little person took me down and drooled all over me. I was not a seer at all, and they knew it. I was only her and will be forever. And when you see her empty eyes, that's me, except my eyes are gleaming. And when there are tears among me, I will cry them only for the days that have left me. They drove me here and locked me in a tiny yellow room. They said to be quiet, but I am not able to be quiet any longer.
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4: Thank you. Oh, wow. That's amazing. So the first thing that I feel from reading this, I get this immediate sense of like claustrophobia and cabin fever. I'm wondering, like, was this in part inspired by like a residency or something where you felt the need to write? Because it felt like that. I don't know. But
5: yeah, I think that some of it was kind of inspired by COVID. I think there were like elements of that being trapped in the place or locked down that, and you know, not being able to like venture outside and feeling like that wasn't an option, that like there was some way that the images from The Shining kind of for me provided almost like a levity or like, you know, comic relief because they made it feel less scary. And I feel like that's what's always been so wonderful. I was like you, I was at first very scared of The Shining, scared of the lady in the bath and just scared of all of it. But over time, it's become like a very friendly presence to me. And so like during the time, you know, when things were so scary in that moment, like it was almost like that idea of them being trapped in the hotel became like almost like a like lightening, you know, lightness.
4: Yeah.
5: Like,
4: yeah.
5: So it was a way that like using that feeling of being kind of, you can't go outside because there's a snowstorm, creative release in a way.
4: Well, I know that you're still based in New York, right? Yeah. Like I know that in New York City, it was especially difficult because there's so much close proximity with all the apartments and then just so many people. And so I just got the sense from talking to people during the pandemic, like in the sound of sirens constantly. I mean, it must've been really difficult. So that's ironic. Yeah. Shining, like, yeah. Comic relief.
5: You know, I think you're so right. Just thinking about, you know, especially being in New York during those times, that there was like an extra kind of feeling, you know, just I'm a Midwesterner. And I think I longed so much for just kind of being able to go in a backyard. I'm from St. Louis. So it's like, yeah, just kind of really wanting like a backyard or just something where you could just like be away from the four walls. And I think New York, that was like, yeah, very super pronounced because it was like you couldn't really go even. I mean, you could go outside, but like it was like very limited what was there. But
4: I can't imagine.
5: But I think you're so right. Like I think that there's something of like kind of like the psychic activity or like that like again made this book kind of like present a platform to feel lighter about it. Because what I think about poetry and psychic kind of like encounters often find you when you're not really wanting them to, like. That's why I love going to like haunted, you know, hotels or haunted spaces, because most of the time, I know I'm like setting, this would be a great opening to a horror story, but most of the time, like, nothing happens when you're like, I'm here, you know, like,
4: right,
5: hey.
4: Right. Ironically.
5: I know. And that's what kind of happens, like, with poems, when you're like, hey, poem, I would love to write a great poem today. I'm just sitting here, day's free, here's the paper, you know, and then it's right. Poetry is kind of like, oh no, like, I'm not coming out now that you want me. But I feel like, yeah, like, poetry and psychic, you know, phenomenon, like, find you when you're like, I'm really tired, I want to sleep. And then you have, yeah, these moments of sensitivity in, like, a very mundane place, or your own bedroom, or, you know what I mean? Like, things that you're not ready to find it. It just kind of finds you. And I feel like, yeah, there's something beautiful and more terrifying about that. And about poetry too, you know, that it finds you when you don't necessarily, you don't have time for it, or you're not really looking for it. And that's what, like, it makes it fun to look for it, but also makes it terrifying when it happens.
4: Yeah, and I feel like that kind of brings up the question of who has the agency in the act of writing poetry? Are you transcribing what's coming to you? You know, like, there's that poem you have, Poetry Hates You Too, which made me laugh, was the second one. But it kind of deals with, you know, just the madness that you feel when you're trying to contend with writer's block. And it is a mysterious thing, and you can't wrangle it. You have to allow it to come to you, which can be maddening and frustrating. I felt like that was what a lot of what this book was about too.
5: Yeah, and not like, poetry can be the ultimate, like, ghoster. You know what I mean? Like, it's the ultimate, like, not gonna, you know, text you back when you've sent, you know, 40 texts, but then it'll, you know, it'll show up like 6 years later when you forgot about it. And so it's, yeah, like, just kind of playing with that phenomenon feels like important, because I think one of the important things is poets and artists and, you know, creative people or sensitive people is to not give up, you know, like, as you all kind of rational information, I haven't written a poem in 2 months. Maybe I should just give up. What's the point of poetry anyway? It's not going to help the world. The world is so terrifying. There's so much, you know, awfulness. Yeah. You know, in the moment writing this book, there's this awful pandemic. Like, no poem is going to help this, isn't going to save anyone. But still, like, you have to persist and keep going. So almost like I wanted the book to be that kind of cheering on to, you know, people that are writers, to just keep going, because poetry will eventually write you back. It just might be a long time.
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4: Would you like to read another poem?
5: Yeah. Okay, I'll read Twins. Man in an Easter suit leans into me to kiss me, but I am not in the mood for that. I turn and cough. I am desirable. I exhaust myself on ways to find out how to do the work I'm meant to do. In the room, two girls, they look at me. They say, we acknowledge you, and hello there. I was a rose girl always. They doused me with fire perfumes and put me in a blue bag. I am not in the mood for anything. I leak desire. I owe this all to poetry. Strange humor, I found you again.
4: Thank you.
5: Thank you.
4: I get the sense that this is so reflective of the speaker's self, right? And just like this idea of two selves, right? So you mentioned the two girls once, but that, for me, that permeates so much of the poem, just because they're... I had a friend who wrote this really interesting essay about horror movies and, like, talking about how in so many horror movies, there's this element of, like, just someone standing still somewhere in the screen. And that in and of itself was so horrifying for some reason. And so it's just like the speaker in this, like, moves around those two girls that are just happen to be there. Right. I'm just fascinated with that. Is this part of what that's about? Like, kind of like a death of the self? Is that part of what's going on here?
5: Yeah. Well, I've long been like so fat. I would love to read your friend's essay. That sounds amazing. I love that. Like, I found things Stephen King said, and he said that, I'm paraphrasing, so sorry if I get it wrong for all the Stephen King fans out there. But that terror is like the anticipation of the thing, and horror is like being like just face to face with it. And I just like, it may seem really obvious, but I love thinking about that and like how that, what does that do, you know, aside from just writing horror, but just writing poems in general, you know, like just in terms of anticipation and just like making you face it and how like the everyday and mundane relates to it. And I think what's fascinating about the twins as like a kind of like entities or characters is there's that idea in the film. I've always thought of them as like this like picture of the sublime in the hallway, because they are just kind of standing there and making you contend with that.
4: Yeah.
5: I've always been obsessed too with the fact that, you know, the actresses are sisters and they're kind of supposed to be sisters, but we kind of see them as twins because they're, you know, dressed the same, but one's slightly taller. And so there's there's something of like the sublime, I feel like, where things are like, I want you to see it as perfectly reflective or perfectly kind of duplicated, but there is something off about it. And I feel like that's so like essential to thinking and, mm-hmm. and like just our feelings and just like being alive, where we want things to be a simple reflection or multiplication, but there's always like a slight shift to it or turn. And that's like kind of like the sublime in existence, mm-hmm. but.
4: That's great.
5: Yeah. So I just love the twins as like things to think about, and you know, and so like they have like a big presence in the book. And so yeah, I think like in this poem it is kind of thinking about how scary it is when, you know, things kind of are there and look at you and are just like, hey, you know, and there's no way you can get away from it because they're looking back at you. And that's like so true about horror movies and like kind of what they represent. Like it is so scary when you're like, I think there's a ghost, and then it's just like, hey, I'm gonna just like look at you. And that's like so much scarier than anything. But I feel like what's so beautiful about horror is that is like a metaphor for life. Like there's things that we anticipate, we may be scared or excited or like thrilled, or it doesn't have to be like scary, but then it like happens, uh-huh. and like it's something where it's not exactly what we were anticipating, and that makes it just like the realness of it, graduating from junior high, you know, things that we anticipate as a kid, or you know, like I wonder what it's going to be like to be in eighth grade, and then like it happens and it's just like, hey, now you're done with eighth grade. And there's something like just overwhelming about the reality of it, I guess.
4: I'd like you to keep on going. Would you like to read another?
5: Yeah, totally.
4: So this is the second to last poem, closing scene, and it kind of mirrors, like, it definitely mirrors a lot of stuff that goes on in the movie, but a little different.
5: Yeah, and I think one of the things, like, I love about The Shining, especially the movie, is there is, like, just we're talking about reality, like, there is, like, a hopefulness mm-hmm. to the kind of mystical and magical elements in it that aren't really like reality, and I think that's what I was thinking about and why I love it so much is that, you know, presumably Wendy and Danny do leave this murderous like situation, which sadly, not to get dark, you know, isn't the fate of many people in that situation. You know, like they would be, you know, just they have like magical forces like helping them. Yes, they are like strong too. You know, Danny uses his wit, and like there do have like these beautiful, strong characters, but there also are ghosts and Dick Halloran and all the things like helping them. And so I think about that as like so hopeful, because I just think about what it, you know, what it is like when you don't have those things. And so like there's just something beautiful and optimistic about it, that's why I love the ending of it. Closing scene. I buy a floral dress and grumble. I am holding an axe. No one can hear me because no one is around. I am screaming in some respects, but it sounds just like frost. I have tried to kill so many people. I wasn't even in the right arena. I tried to kill you, but who wanted to? So you should go on and live. Take the snow cat and drive. Drive so far away from here, with the boy who will always be broken. I'll stumble. You hurt my leg with your hormones. I'll stumble then fall over. My heart is cold. It always has been. I will sit down for a rest. I can see in my mind my mother setting the table for supper. She is glowing with a watery aura. I am so thirsty for fire. I am now starting to fight it. I understand that this is all for me. You are running through the snow. You have the child with you. You aren't scared. You know this is the part of the story where you go free.
4: Thank you. It's beautiful. I love it. Oh, yeah, finally some redemption, but also a little bit of there's that feeling of like, well, even killers have a mother. Or have one in heaven.
5: It's like, it's so sad, you know. It's sad. I think about that, like, I think of like the mother, you know, holding a baby and like all the hopes you feel, you know, for your baby and like things, yeah, the world.
4: Oh, with that feeling when she finally gets into the cat and starts driving away is so relieving, because it is such a terrifying thing. And like I said, I don't know why, but last time I watched that movie, I just felt so angry at, like, I don't know, this toxic masculinity that I felt like the Jack character was emblematic of. And I just was like, I don't know. It just hit me differently. It's really weird, because the first few times I watched it, I was just interested in the basic story, but then it just felt so emblematic of so many different things. And I don't know if it touches you that way too. I think it does, because you mentioned that. And
5: yes, completely. And I think also like the empathy for her is like, there's that moment where she's, you know, saying to Jack, you know, we got to get Danny to the doctor. Like, she's like a mother that's like, we need help. Like, I want to make sure Danny's okay. Like, I don't want him to be hurt in any way. And, you know, she, you know, in that moment, she's worried about her husband as well. She's like, I would like to get him to the doctor. Like, I hope he's okay. Like, and it's like in that kind of moment, she has to like make a choice to hurt, you know, Jack, who she presumably like loves, in order to protect herself and her child. And like, it's just a horrible thing to have to choose. And like in that moment so much that she like has to make that, she doesn't want to have to make that choice, but she has to.
4: Self-preservation, man, that comes out in like the mama bear thing, you know, like, just, yeah, I mean, you can feel it. It's so powerful, really, even if you don't have a child. And, you know, I don't know, I can just understand it. And so, oh, but I mean, I think it's like when that feeling of like, I need to survive, I need to make it through whatever this is that's trying to destroy me. And so, yeah, I just love that feeling at the end that we get. So anyway, so Dorothea, thank you so much for taking the time to speak with me. This is a great collection, The Shining. It's out now from Wave Books.
5: Yeah, well, I'll just, I have a website, a new website called room237.org.
4: Cool, very cool. Well, Dorothea Lasky, thank you so much. It's been an honor to speak with you, and best of luck with this book tour.
5: Thank you so much. It's been so wonderful to talk to you.
7: 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You've been hearing my conversation with Dorothea Lasky, whose newest collection is called The Shining, out now from Wave Books. This is DJ Daphne signing off. Thanks so much for listening. Read if you read, write if you write, and have a very poetic week.

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1: And I'm Haley Lenhart-Weiss, and you're listening to KRBX 89.9, Caldwell, Boise.
0: Hi, Haley.
1: Oh, hello, Leslie.
0: How are we doing today?
1: I think we're doing just fine.
0: Yeah, awesome.
1: I mean, it is a gorgeous spring day out.
0: The weather is insane.
1: I know. I'm like, who needed a winter? I didn't.
0: We're great.
1: I don't think summer's going to be terrible at all. We're going to be fine.
0: We will have no wildfires. Mm-hmm. We'll have the ability to fight them well. It's just going to be...
1: It's going to be all sunshine all mm-hmm, the time.
0: Mm-hmm. But in a bad way. Oh, no, wait, sorry.
1: In a good way, Leslie. This is called
0: manifesting. I'm sorry, it's glass half empty today.
1: What happened to you? It's a lovely day.
0: Oh, yeah, it's true, it is.
1: All right. I'm doing well. Should we jump into it?
0: I think we probably should, because we have an amazing guest today.
1: Mm-hmm. Yes, we do.
0: Should we go ahead and let her introduce herself?
1: Drum roll, please. For the one, the only, Tanya Cope.
2: Hi, pleasure to be here today. It is a beautiful day, and it is a beautiful day to be with you guys.
1: I know. So, Tanya, you are what does the comedy scene call you? The mother of the comedy scene?
2: I have many nicknames, including the mother of the comedy scene and den mother of debauchery and,
1: yes,
2: of course, taco. And yeah, I have many monikers. But yeah, I'm kind of here, ended up being an elder statesman in this odd little crew, and and here we are.
1: Yeah.
2: It's kind of a bizarre place to be. I would have never expected that.
1: When did you start comedy, Tanya? How old were you?
2: 45.
1: That's pretty dang cool.
0: That's awesome.
1: I love that. You're like, let's go out. Let's do this thing.
2: A late bloomer. Well, you know, it was kind of, you know, I got divorced. I got laid off from my job. I had a nervous breakdown, and it was like, I have nothing to lose.
1: Sounds about like comedy beginnings.
2: yeah. Like, what's the worst that could happen?
1: Oh, no, I embarrassed myself. I've been divorced. Okay.
2: Yeah. Who cares?
0: I want to know, like, who... Have we had a guest on yet who's like... Not started comedy out of trauma? Who's that person? I think we have. It's the really young ones.
1: The young ones that are like, we should just try this. But don't worry, trauma will catch up to them. We'll have something to write about.
0: They'll have so many better jokes later on.
1: Terrible. I've never wished trauma upon someone, but sometimes it's like, perspective. Terrible. So you got into comedy, and you got into comedy doing Boise's Funniest Person, is that correct?
2: Yes. Well, I'd gone to a few open mics. How it all started was that I'm friends with a lot of musicians, and a friend of mine had started an open mic, and with any open mic, music, comedy, beat, poetry, whatever you're doing, the first couple months are just dead, and you're supposed to fill 2 to 3 hours. And he was like, Tanya, go up there and tell one of your crazy stories of your life just to fill some time. And yeah, that's how I started. I was essentially crashing a music mic because they just needed to fill some time. And I got addicted to it.
1: I love it. What a... Mm-hmm. And like, if anyone's out there, like, if you've ever done comedy at a music open mic, it's the strangest thing. You're like,
2: it's the worst.
1: Everyone's like, why are you just talking at us? Like, where's your guitar, bro? Like, get your guitar out.
2: Oh, yeah. If you're brave enough as a comedian to crash a music open mic, and I do recommend it because it will make you stronger as a mm-hmm. performer and give you some humility. If they look at you, you're crushing.
1: Yep.
2: You're crushing.
1: That's so
2: true. If they just even look at you, you're crushing. If you get an actual laugh, dude, be like an Olympian at the gymnastics routine. Just hit your landing and go, this is my name, and walk off.
1: Yep.
2: If you get any kind of a laugh.
1: That's amazing.
2: You know?
1: Because usually their backs are just turned to you, sipping their coffee, and they're like, oh, this is awkward. why is she still talking?
2: Yeah.
1: We really should support mental health in this country.
2: Exactly. They don't even look at you. They're like, maybe if we ignore them, they'll go away. Yeah.
0: So I've got a question. What? So you said you got addicted to it. What about comedy got you addicted to it?
2: Well, it's kind of a conquering your fear sort of thing. Because I do, like, people don't believe me, but I do have stupendous stage fright. I don't like being the center of attention. I don't like everyone looking at me. But something happens. Like, I'm anxious and I'm dying until the second my foot hits that stage. And then I'm someone else. It's this weird out of body experience that I'm teleported into another reality.
0: Yeah, you really are, because I never would have guessed that.
1: Yeah,
0: about
1: I was
0: you.
1: Like, or you're a super big glutton for punishment. You're like, oh,
0: one of those is true.
1: One of them.
2: It's like, and then as soon as I get off the stage fright comes back.
0: Because
2: people, I was like, oh my God, what have I done? I've made a fool out of myself. People are laughing at me. And it's like, well, yeah, they're supposed to laugh at you, idiot.
1: I feel like there's a lot of comedians who are pretty shy people. Like, I would say, like, Dustin Chalifoe is one of them, too. Like,
0: yeah.
1: Yep. Like, such an incredible force on stage, steps off the stage. You're like, please do not make eye contact. No eye contact.
0: It's true. There are a lot. I didn't guess Taco was one of them.
1: Yeah, I know. I wouldn't have guessed you, Taco.
2: Well, what our local boy that did well, Casey Rocket, he is extremely shy and reserved and quiet and reticent
1: the
2: when
1: crab
2: he's not
1: man.
2: On stage. Yeah.
1: The crab man is socially awkward. Who would have thought?
2: Yeah. And he's very sweet and polite.
1: He's moving to Chicago, guys.
0: I know.
1: He had 5 years in Austin and is moving to Chicago.
2: I saw that too.
1: Our
2: I'm
1: boy
2: so
1: Casey Rowland, Casey Rocket.
2: He's such a sweet boy. He's such a little sweet potato. I could just squish his little face.
1: I bet he'd allow it.
2: Oh, I know he would because I've done it. I'm like, I'm so proud of you. Mama's so proud of you, you little baby.
1: Tanya, you've got a really good perspective of the scene of, like, yeah, you've mentored a lot of people, even though, like, you know, you've been doing it for how long now? Oh, my gosh.
0: Don't make her age herself.
1: I'm sorry, you're right.
0: Oh, my gosh.
1: 10 years. Okay.
2: No.
1: I'm sorry.
2: I started at 45. I'm going to be 55 very soon. I think it's a cultural place where we've gone completely wrong that women should be ashamed of
0: it's
2: how
0: so
2: old
0: true.
2: They are.
1: Thank you. I agree.
2: Getting old is not something to be ashamed of. It's a privilege that not all people get.
0: Yep.
2: So,
0: well,
2: call me old all you want.
0: We're surrounded by people just trying to make themselves not look old. Like, it's the fear is so real. They just look weirder and weirder.
1: I think I love stand-up for that reason. Because we're like, you know what? I have to be exactly myself, and I'm going to be exactly as bold as I am. And as old or as big or as dumb or as smart as I am.
0: Yeah,
1: you know,
0: there are all shapes and sizes and ages in comedy. It's true.
2: Mm-hmm. Yeah, yeah.
1: Tanya, what, for your perspective of the scene, like, what's been one of your favorite things to see the scene do in your 10 years of doing comedy in Boise?
2: Well, I mean,
1: or a few things, whatever. What's a good story?
2: Well, in the aggregate, I mean, because, like, hanging out with the musicians, watching them get better, it's the same thing with the comedians. Like, people talk about my talent as a comedian. It's like, no, you don't know my real talent. My real talent is spotting talent. Because, like, there's been a number of people that I saw them when they sucked. Jack Wheeler is a good, for instance. I saw him the second time he went up, and I'm telling you, it was terrible. Mm-hmm. Because it's always terrible when you're first starting out. But I was like, that kid has magic in his spine. I can see it from here. And I was just like, come here, sweetheart, come here, get under mama's wing. And I was like, you can do this. You're good at this. There's something magical. And then he lucked into that guest spot for Bert Kreischer.
0: Yeah.
2: And after that spot on the ride home, he called me and I was crying. Mm-hmm. He was so excited and he was like, it was so amazing. And there was all these people and whatever. And I was just like grinning and crying at the same time. And I was like, I knew you had it in you, Jackie. I knew you could do it. And I'm so happy for you. And, you know, I get just as happy when they succeed as when I do well.
0: Yeah.
2: You know,
0: no, that you radiate that. Right. Like that, I totally see that in you at every performance that I see you at, every show. Like you, yeah.
1: Yeah.
0: You want people to succeed.
1: It's not just about Tanya. Tanya makes, I don't know, the whole scene feel really good.
0: Yep.
1: Like, Tanya ran the late night open mic at Mad Swede for 4 years or something like that.
2: Yep. And, yeah, 4 years.
1: And that's like the 7, like, so like the 11:30, or does it start at 11? Yeah, 10:30
2: signups. Started at 11.
1: 10:30 signups, 11 o'clock start on a Saturday night for 4 years. Like, can you imagine, like, the craziness that went down there? Like, but she sculpted all these comedians.
0: Yeah.
1: And she made them be like, hey, that's not acceptable. We do not run the light. We do not, you know, you had to teach them things, but you also taught them how to, like, you know, put themselves out there. And you didn't, you know, you're never cruel to anybody. If you had to be like, hey, buddy, maybe not that way, but you're not ever cruel, which is
2: I was pretty brusque a lot, though.
1: Well, sometimes you have to be a little bit.
2: Yeah, you can't be sweet and gentle. Like, yeah, that's the thing that some of the guys say, too. Guys and gals say, it's like, while I'm the mom of the comedy scene, there will be lots of hugs and encouragement. But if you have earned a timeout, you're going to get it. You know, you're going to get a timeout. And not going to play.
1: No, maybe I shouldn't ask that question. Okay. I was like, who's your favorite person you put in timeout?
2: My favorite person I put on timeout?
1: It's a trick question.
0: Don't fall for the trap, Tanya.
2: Don't fall for the trap.
1: We can move on.
2: Okay.
1: We can move on.
0: All right. Well, we do have a question for you because today is Mother's Day.
1: Mm-hmm.
0: And so we are curious or just wanting to know, how do you feel like being a mom has affected your comedy?
2: You learn that life is hard all the time and that everybody was a baby. And
1: you're speaking
2: everybody
1: truth.
2: Has a mom, whether their mom is in their life or not. So we're all kind of connected, even if we seem very different, you know.
1: Mm-hmm.
2: We're kind of all the same unit in a lot of ways. And that you can find your way into their heart somehow, some way. You know, it might take a little bit of work. You might have to really look into their eyes and dig for it, but you can connect with any audience if you're just open to the idea that you can, you know. Don't be like, oh, these are not my people. It's like, okay, let's find out where we're the same.
0: Ooh, I like that.
1: Do you feel like you connect with the audience quite similarly the way that you connect with your kids?
2: Sometimes, especially if they're really drunk. because I do those wild bar shows with Nate Ford that it's like, okay, this is less a show and more adult daycare, so let's go, you know.
1: You're touring with Nate Ford right now, or, well, have been. Tell us about that. Like, what's the experience going out with Nate like? Any fun things you've had to do?
2: I got to tell you the truth. I do really like those off-the-rail bar shows where you're just, you know, it's just a microphone in the corner. There's no stage. There's nothing. And everybody is just a little bit too sauced. And there's always the one local guy who everybody knows is a problem.
1: Yeah.
2: Wants to wander up and take over the show. And everybody's yelling at him, John, just sit down. Now's not the time. You know,
0: they're on
2: John, your side.
1: John, please sit down, man.
2: just sit down, bro. Just sit down. You know, they're on your side.
1: I'll buy you another shot if you just shush, John.
2: Yeah, not now, bro. You know, it always happens. And, yeah, and that becomes the point that everybody comes together. And the next thing you know, we're all bagging on John. And John usually has a good sense of humor about it because this is his role in the community, you know. So, yeah, it's like, okay, I'm part of this club now of people that I don't even know. Mm. We've bonded over John being a jerk.
0: Yeah.
2: And we're all buddies now.
0: I love it.
1: Small town bar life. I love it.
2: Yeah, it's crazy.
0: All right, we are going to take a quick break, hear from a couple of our sponsors on this lovely radio station, Radio Boise. We'll be right back.
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0: All right, welcome back to Boise Comedy Sessions. If you're just tuning in, it's Haley Linhart Weiss and I interviewing Tanya Cope.
1: Also known as Taco.
0: Taco.
2: Yep.
1: Okay, Taco. So we talked a little bit about touring the small town bars. What's the smallest show you've ever done, and what's the biggest show you've ever done?
2: Oh my gosh.
1: If you can remember.
2: Yeah, I don't know. Well, okay. I know I've done something bigger than BFP, Boise's Funniest Person, but that one was pretty big. What was the biggest? I know I've done some big stuff, but I don't really lean on that stuff. I don't
0: Yeah.
2: Oh, I've done these huge shows, but I've definitely done a few bar shows where it's just the bartender.
0: Yeah.
2: And it's like, all right, let's go. You know, let's go.
1: You're like, this is the modern day podcast.
2: Yeah. I'm just going to treat it like the place is packed, you know.
0: I did a show in Mountain Home, and there were two older gentlemen in the audience who ended up telling me jokes.
2: Yeah.
0: I can't repeat them.
1: John, it's not your stage time right now, John.
0: Calm down.
1: There's a John in every town.
0: It's so true.
2: No matter how small the audience is. No, that's the thing, too. When it's really, really small, those can be super fun.
1: Mm-hmm.
2: Super fun. Like, when it's just the bartender, it's like, bro, there's nobody here. Come out from behind the bar, bring me a Diet Coke, pour yourself a drink, and we'll just sit. And, you know, you just sit up front, and we'll have this time together.
1: Yeah, you just kind of have to accept your reality, and you're like, this is what we're doing.
2: And I've had a blast on some of those. I've just had an absolute blast. You know,
0: It's such a good perspective to take away from shows like that, because it's so easy to walk away and be like, that was the worst night of my life.
1: I'm so glad I missed my grandson's christening for this. No, just kidding. I don't know. I don't have a grandson. But.
2: Well, no, I know what you mean. And that is like the downside. Like I talked to, you know, my kids in quotes are adults now. But, you know, you miss things. There's been times that I've been off on the road, and I've missed birthdays and events and whatever. And, you know, I was talking to one of my kids that it's like, you know, it's kind of the dream and the nightmare as a mom. Like, I have dreams that are good dreams and nightmares at the same time, where I am off in a hotel room in a strange city by myself, and my son is getting married and I can't be there. And I'm crying, and, you know, because I want to be there, but I've got a big show. Mm-hmm. And, you know, the kids...

0: I'm going to be with strangers, a lot of whom I don't necessarily like. You know, they're not my chosen friends. And an unfamiliar place, eating food that I don't necessarily want to eat. I like to cook my own food. Mm-hmm. I'm kind of weird like that, you know. And I'm not particularly a drinker. I will have a drink now and then, and two or three times a year I'll really tie one on. But I don't really like to hang out in bars with strangers.
1: Yeah. Well, it's not like really you're don't. Yeah, and it's not like you're staying at the nicest hotels and
0: no.
1: really living it up. But guys, I hate to spoil this for the audience, but when you are doing, you're not making a lot of money doing traveling as a comedian. Again, that's another part of it. It's not as glamorous as people want to think that it is.
2: Yeah. I mean, like, you get on stage and you're on there for like 30 to an hour, right?
1: Yeah.
2: And then that's it. That's your work day.
1: And they're not.
2: And then you got to go do other stuff.
1: And they're not buying your hotel for you. They're not paying for your hotel for the night. Like, there's not perks
2: not
1: like
2: always.
1: That.
2: Sometimes. Working on
1: we
2: it.
1: We are working on it.
2: Because comics turn out to be humans and they need human needs.
1: Ugh.
2: Crazy.
0: Yeah.
1: Weird.
0: Mm-hmm. Yeah, I've learned the hard way that there is a price point with hotel rooms that if you go below it, you're
1: paying for it. Yep.
2: You're like,
0: yeah.
2: What's on the sheets?
0: I prepaid for a hotel room. I was like, gosh, that's a heck of a deal. And then I went to the room and I went, and it was non-refundable. I prepaid to get the rate that I got, but it was so nasty. I slept in my car.
1: Yeah. I once on traveling for comedy, I sat at the table and put my head on the table because I wouldn't
2: lay your head on the table.
1: Nope. Or take a shower or put my bare feet on the ground. Yeah. Like, none of that was going to happen.
0: Yeah. Yeah, exactly. Like, if it's less than $90, you probably don't want to.
1: You don't want to do it.
2: Yeah. Yeah. That's why I like to tour in the summertime. You're like, I'm just going to sleep in my car. I'm going to save myself some money. And then we're going to find a shower on the side of the road. It'll be good.
0: Yeah.
1: Shower on the side of the road. Where are you finding?
2: I'm just like,
0: truck stop.
1: I mean, I get that. That's not what I envisioned when you said on the side of the road. Well, I do know that truck stops have them. Like, where are these showers?
2: Well, they are.
1: You're just driving a lawn
2: shower.
1: They're
2: technically on the side of the road. I don't think I said anything incorrect. It is on the side of the road.
1: But
2: I mean, off the freeway usually.
1: Can we start a business where we put random showers on the side of the road? God.
2: Yes, I think so. I think people would utilize them.
1: Right?
2: I mean,
0: maybe. I think so. I think that's a moneymaker.
1: I think it might be.
2: It's terrible. It's a terrible idea. I'm going to start with comedy.
1: That's where the real money is.
0: Oh, yeah. So much cash. So much
2: I just drive the shower around the road and be like, free shower, anyone?
1: Come get into my van.
2: Hey, come get into my big tub.
0: Oh, my Lord.
2: You've heard of traveling salesmen, but have you heard of traveling showermen? All right. I'm sorry. This has been fun.
1: I think we're making ourselves laugh.
2: I think so, too. I was like, I don't know why this is so funny to me, but I'm like...
1: But we sure think it is.
2: Let it pour, you know? Rain down on me.
0: We've all been there where it's like, okay, I've been driving for 4 days, and I feel sticky and gross.
1: Yep.
0: And nothing would feel better right now than a good long
2: we
0: shower.
2: We should make this a short film and being like, is this a fever dream? Is there a real shower here? I'm just going to do it. Oh my goodness. Well, we are running up close to our time. So, Tanya, what cool things have you got on the ballot coming up?
0: Oh my goodness. What have I got coming up here? Let's see. Because this is the slow time of year, of course.
2: Yeah, summer's
0: of course.
2: The best time to travel is the slowest.
1: Yeah.
2: Yeah, of course, right?
0: Yeah, next week I'll be at the Cowboy Room.
1: Nice.
0: With Val Sinclair. Oh, she's awesome. I forgot.
1: Oh, is she headlining? Yeah,
2: she's headlining.
0: Mm-hmm. That's her headline. Oh, yes, we definitely have to. We definitely have to push that one. Yeah.
2: Her first time headlining, I think, which is super cool. Yeah, Val St. Clair is a relatively new.

0: newish comedian in the Valley. I mean, I think she's been doing it for a while, but
1: I think she did it in some other places, because when she came here and it was her first time in quotes, I was like, yeah, you've done this before somewhere else. I can tell.
0: Yeah, usually when folks are when Jasmine Rogers came in, you're like, you, how dare you? You've practiced this before. Turns out, not everyone starts their career in Boise.
2: That's so
0: what?
2: Weird.
0: That's crazy. What?
1: What? That's crazy.
0: So, Cowboy Room, so that's in Garden City, and that's a 7 o'clock show, Friday, Saturday?
1: Yeah.
0: Cool.
1: Yeah, yeah. Fun. Yeah, I'm featuring for Val, and there's people that get to a point where they're like, oh, I'm too good to, I'll host, I'll feature, whatever, especially if it's comedians that I like. Yeah. You know, it's a privilege to share the stage with a lot of these people, regardless
0: Absolutely.
1: Of what my position is.
2: Yeah.
1: So
0: you just
1: if you're
0: only headline like in a small town, like okay,
2: you're not going to get enough work. Yeah.
0: Also, you're not going to become a better comedian because
2: right.
0: I swear hosting is like the hardest part of the show.
1: You're the tent pole holding the whole thing up.
0: Yeah, you are the person who holds the hand while you walk the kid across the street. You know what I mean?
2: That's right.
0: That's really a beautiful analogy.
2: Thank you, Haley.
0: Rock walk across the street to the shower. That's over there.
2: I don't. All right, that was a beautiful point. We had a great callback.
0: I think
2: it might be time to wrap up the show.
0: Okay, that's fine.
1: All right.
2: Taco, thank you so much for joining us.
1: Hey,
2: this has been quite the treat. Happy Mother's Day.
1: Happy Mother's Day to all the mothers out there.
0: Kiss your kids
1: for me.
0: No, you don't have to.
1: Yes.
0: I mean, just for yourself. Just do it for you.
2: Yeah, good call.
0: All right.
2: All right. This has been Boise Comedy Sessions. I'm your host, Leslie Bing.
0: And I'm Haley Lenhart-Weiss. And have a wonderful Mother's Day.

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